0: game of 2026. CJ Dos Santos, his six saves helped San Diego Football Club earn a point away at new stadium against Messi and Suarez. Berterame, both players mentioned there in Anders Dreyer and CJ Dos Santos, were both on the MLS team of the match day starting 11. Last time for Austin, scoreless draw against their in-state rival, FC Dallas. Austin's on a nice run. They have no losses in their last five matches. SDFC snapped their three-match losing streak with the draw and the point picked up, earned away at Miami. Coming up on the kickoff show, we're going to go inside of the six with Ian Pilcher. We'll explain why Ian, who is back in the starting 11, this is the place, Austin Q2 Stadium, that Ian Pilcher remembers well. You might remember it from last March. The very first loss in San Diego Football Club history came against Austin at Q2 Stadium. Austin, earlier this year, it's a rematch. We saw it at Snapdragon Stadium. San Diego Football Club handed Austin their worst ever loss in its history, a 5-0 drubbing at Snapdragon Stadium. It wasn't long thereafter that Austin decided, firing our coach, firing our sporting director. We'll explain what they're all about. Coming up, though, we will hear from Ian Pilcher. We will get you tonight's injury report. We will also tell you the starting 11. But right now, it is time for the coach's conversation. Head coach Mikey Vadas. This is the final match day before everybody's on the FIFA international break. Both sides are going to be playing without key players tonight due to national team call-ups. We'll remind you who's out for San Diego Football Club. We'll tell you who is out for Austin FC. But as Mikey gets set, this one, we won't see SDFC again till October 10th away at New York Red Bulls. So this is a great opportunity, a six-pointer, as we like to say in the sport. There's no relegation in MLS, but this one has a little bit of that feel to it. The loser is going to be looking up, and there's going to be a lot of traffic ahead. A massive 3 points on the line for both of these two teams. Let's get to tonight's coach's conversation with head coach Mikey Vadas.
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0: All right, Mikey, good to chat with you. As always, as we get set for Austin, then officially the international break, where we'll have a couple of weeks to decompress. First thoughts on the Miami experience. What was the mood like when you were flying home from that one?
2: Well, we were all disappointed because we wanted 3 points. We have urgency at this point of the season, but also a lot of, I would say, a little bit of pride also that we were able to find a way to get a result against a very good team.
0: Right, because I know you don't listen to outside noise, but a lot of outside noise was you'd be lucky to get a point in that environment. Did you feel that way?
2: No, I think when we were playing our best, it was very predictable we'd get a point, maybe three. And then, of course, when we started to lack intensity and quality in our game plan, then you can see their quality and it became harder, but we gutted it out and found a way.
0: You always watch the matches back. This one looked a little bit different than a lot of the other ones that we've seen, just in terms of your formation. I think more 3-4-3, five defenders on the field to start the match. What went into the decision there?
2: Profiles on who were available, put guys in the best position to succeed. Also to provide some stability to the game picture because we've won games and we've got most of our points when we've gotten all wins when we get a clean sheet. So stable performances lead to 3 points usually for us from a clean sheet perspective. And then we've been competitive in every game where we've conceded less. So we have enough to create. And so it was about creating some stability, especially in the transitions.
0: 3-4-3 is a formation we might expect to see a little bit more of, or just one-off match by match, see how it goes.
2: Now we'll probably build a little bit into it and see how it does for us because you got to look for solutions to your current moment. And again, with player profiles and just where the team's at with individual performances, we feel like this might give us the best shot, at least in the short term.
0: A couple of assists. Anders, a couple of goals. Anything stand out to you about why, maybe formationally, opponent, who knows? These are really, really good players. We've seen them all do this before. What was really clicking for those two in particular?
2: They just found a good connection between each other. I think especially Anders.

0: and Anders and Jeppe, obviously was Ian Pilcher, who hadn't had a ton of starts, but he's put into the starting 11. I think you say it all the time. When you play some of the matches like Baja Cup or Club America last year, it's an opportunity for some of the guys who maybe aren't getting minutes that they think they should get to say, Mikey, I deserve more minutes. Was that the case with Ian?
1: Yeah, he was exceptional in Baja Cup, playing against basically their starting lineup in the second half. And he earned it in that moment, but he also earned it because he had probably 8 weeks of very strong training before that. So it's a combination of how he showed up to training, how he's raised his level little by little there, and then having a very, very clear performance against Cholos.
0: International window means that you'll be without a couple of players, starting goalkeeper Elias Shuri. They'll be without some players, some notable players as well. In terms of this match in particular, the one against Austin, you'll have some decisions to make. How are you going to fill the gaps where the players are off on international duty?
1: Yeah, just analyzing who's done well in training, what matchups we think is a more pocket presence, more vertical player, finding the profiles that we think will give us the best chance of winning.
0: And a goalkeeper, would he expect?
1: Yeah, Duran's going because he's the next one who's available. Pablo's still working his way back.
0: And lastly, just how important, they're all important, I understand, but especially given that we have a little bit of a break here, since you won't be playing again until the second week of October. I mean, to go in on a high note with a point and another result in Austin, what would that do for the mentality of the club?
1: Yeah, it'd be huge because right now we've talked about now building momentum off of the last game and finding consistency. So it would be huge.
0: Did you enjoy the Messi experience?
1: I told my mom the same thing. Like, I'm just so focused on winning games and making the playoffs. Like, it didn't really, really cross my mind. I was disappointed we didn't take home the 3 points. And that's just who I am. And there will be time later in my life to have that reflection.
0: Was that a conscious decision, though? Is that something you said before the game? Hey, like, I can't get wrapped up into this because I've got another gig. I've got more important things to worry about.
1: It's just how I'm wired, man. I don't care. Like, we're playing a game against another team and they're very good and we want to win the game.
0: Mikey, we appreciate it. Good luck against Austin.
1: Appreciate it. Thank you.
2: All right. That is the coach's conversation with head coach Mikey Vadas, who is focused even Sunday with all the celebrities, the stars, the influencers out at New Stadium with Lionel Messi, Luis Suarez, and company. He was there focused, dialed in, making sure that SDFC could pull a result out of that environment. Will they do the same tonight? Well, they better. There are 8 games to go, and SDFC is below the playoff line looking to get back in, combining with some results here over the Western Conference tonight, tomorrow. It's 88 degrees in Austin. Pretty warm out there. It was a high of 93. Not a cloud in the sky, though, so we don't have to worry about any weather interruption. Mother Nature not going to play a role in this one. When we come back, we're going to go inside of the 6. Speaking of Ian Pilcher, who you heard Mikey Vadas talk about, you will hear from Ian Pilcher as he prepares for this match where he began his career for San Diego Football Club. His first ever start was in Austin last year. We're going to talk a little bit about that when we return. This is the Kickoff Show on San Diego Sports 760, and we're live on the iHeartRadio app.
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4: Welcome back to the Kickoff Show, San Diego Football Club in Austin. Austin is 7-10-9, 7 wins, 10 losses, and 9 draws. 30 points as mentioned. Goal differential, not in their favor. Only 32 goals scored, one of the lowest scoring teams in Major League Soccer. 44 goals allowed. However, at Q2 Stadium, they've been much better. 4 wins, 3 losses, and 5 draws. 16 goals scored, 12 goals allowed. So think about that. Minus 16 goal differential when they play away from Q2 Stadium and a plus 4 goal differential when they are at home. Let's get to tonight's scouting report. It is brought to you by Adriana's Insurance, official sleeve partner of San Diego FC. And let's talk a little bit about the FIFA window, because I mentioned that SDFC will play today and then we won't see them again until October 10th. MLS won't have many games there. So this is one of those tricky times. You might remember March of 2025. San Diego Football Club went into Austin during a FIFA window. We're without Chucky Lozano. They were without Anibal Godoy and others. Well, this is the case again. Unfortunately, both teams have to deal with it. Since the international windows open up, MLS hasn't completely stopped playing. They will have these matches tonight. SDFC will be without Elias Ashouri, who is representing Tunisia. The forward is in the qualifying stage of the 2027 AFCON, the African Cup of Nations. Tunisia faced Uganda Thursday, played 21 minutes, did Elias Ashouri in a 1-1 draw. There will be another match for Tunisia coming up against Botswana on Monday, 34th cap for Elias Ashouri, so SDFC will be without him today. Oni Valakari is also on international duty for Finland. The midfielder is representing during the UEFA Nations League matches. Finland faced San Marino earlier today, and Valakari played 22 minutes as a sub. 7-0 win for Finland. They will play Belarus on Tuesday. They will play Albania coming up next Saturday, and then they will play Belarus again on October 6th. CJ Dos Santos, who was on the team of the week with Cabo Verde, goalkeeper is with Cabo Verde, as you might remember, represented in the World Cup. He also is participating in qualifying for the 2027 AFCON. 3-1 loss for Cabo Verde yesterday. CJ Dos Santos was an unused sub. For Austin, they'll be without their leading goal scorer, Mirko Uzuni, their designated player who represents Albania, who is their leading goal scorer and a staple in the midfield, Joseph Rosales, who is representing Honduras. So both teams are going to be without key players tonight. Both teams are also going to have backup goalkeepers. The normal starting goalkeeper for Austin is Brad Stuver, who's kind of a legend, who's really one of the better goalkeepers in this league. He is out tonight with an illness. We'll get to more of that coming up during the injury report. But right now, let's go inside of the six. Ian Pilcher, his first ever start was at Austin. And Ian really benefited from some of these club friendlies, as you heard Mikey Vadas talk about. He played against Club Tijuana in the Baja Cup. He started last week. It was his first start in quite a while for Ian, who hadn't started since March. He's back in the starting 11 today, And he had a chance to speak with the media earlier this week at the Sharp Healthcare Performance Center.
5: Ian, just to start you off, coming off the Miami game, you know, you get a point on the road. How's the team taking that and carrying it into the next match as far as momentum goes? And also just let us know what you can expect out of this matchup against Austin.
6: Yeah, we definitely want to build momentum off of this. It was a hard place to go to. It's an away game, a tough opponent, travel, everything like that. So there's a lot of positives that we can take away from it, and we want to build momentum off that. Especially going into Austin, you know, it's a team that's close to us in the standings. We're also going away again, so we know it's going to be a tough fight. They're going to come out strong. We want to do the same, but maybe with that fight, we can then open up spaces and do what we do best.
7: You've started games before, but starting that, just the Messi, Suarez, what was it like just going to bed the night before, Saturday night, knowing you're waking up? You're starting an MLS game with those kids.
6: Yeah, I was trying my best just to keep my emotions down and just treat it like a normal game, but it's kind of hard when you know that's coming up. But I think I just had so much trust in like our play style, so much trust in the guys around me. And when I was got some worry or doubt in my mind, I just leaned on that brotherhood. And I think it showed in the first half especially, and then weathering those tough moments in the second half, I think it showed even more.
7: Austin, I want to say, was your first start of your career.
6: Yeah, it was.
7: From that moment to where you are now, how would you describe how much you've grown, the whole experience, everything that you've been through from that guy to this?
6: So much. I watched a little bit of that game back a little bit 2 days ago, I think. And to see myself, it was rough knowing what I know now, right? Defending the space in behind was a little bit rocky that match for me. And so I want to go there and put on a good performance if possible. But it's nice to see like the growth and experience from that. The last first Austin game to the Miami game last weekend. So I think just to see how far I've come. I think I took a lot of positives and then some like things I can get better at from the Miami game. But you know, I was talking with one of the coaches and he was like, just recognize the journey you've been on and recognize so many positives that you've gone through. And so I went back to watch that game.
5: Yeah. And then I was beginning to ask a little bit about, you know, coming off that defensively hard game to defend against those guys in Miami. But given the stakes for what remains of 8 matches of the season, 24 points at hand, everyone's coming in to fight for all the points possible. Then Austin is directly positioned behind San Diego. So, you know, you're both going to come out for everything. Kind of experiencing those matches, especially right now, the height of the season, how much does that prepare you for what remains, you know, high stake matches, everything on the line?
6: We know everything's like a playoff match right now. So we understand the importance of every point, of every minute, of every game. And we know that they do that as well. So we know that we have to come out with that intensity and that fight first. And that is priority and primarily our first goal. And then with that, then can we, the tempo, the quality and execution of our passing, of our going forward and of our defending, that will come second. And we know that will come. And that's just going to build that momentum for the rest of the season, 8 games.
4: And that is center back Ian Pilcher, who spoke earlier this week at the Sharp Healthcare Performance Center. Ian Pilcher, number 25, second season out of North Carolina State, is in the starting 11. So as he mentioned there, he did not have a good first start to his major league career. Remember that game very well. It was March, and Brandon Vasquez went flying past him, and John Gallagher went flying past him. And Ian, I think, got subbed off at halftime. Then went back into the shop, worked on some things, and by the time Ian came out, he was a much different player. So Ian did take a look at that first start just to remind him of how far he's come. He's got a nickname around the complex. They call him Playoff Pilcher. So hopefully Playoff Pilcher shows up tonight at kickoff. Kickoff coming up at 5:40. We're going to give you the injury report and starting 11. Stick around. 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
4: Well, it is a packed Saturday on the sports calendar. We do certainly recognize that. 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And the SDFC family right now coming together at Mavericks Beach Club in Pacific Beach. It's an official watch party presented by Jameson. It's happening right now. Doors open up at 4 o'clock. They will officially close for the watch party at 8 p.m. This event is free. So if you're cruising around thinking about spending your afternoon someplace with sports fans, with everything that's going on, they have multiple televisions there. But the official watch party, go hang out with other supporters, Frontera SD. They will be there at Mavericks in Pacific Beach. It is time for the injury report, which is brought to you by Sharp Healthcare, the official healthcare provider of San Diego Football Club. We told you the international players who are unavailable. Ashuri Vailakari dos Santos, also unavailable for head coach Mikey Vadas tonight. Amal Pellegrino is dealing with a lower body injury. Did not make the trip. Unavailable. Gabriel Pirani is still unavailable. We haven't seen him in a couple of weeks. Hopefully we do before too long. And added to the list late and added to the squad late, Sam Vines, the left back on loan from Houston Dynamo, was added to this list. So SDFC, as is Austin, everybody dealing with a little bit of a shorter deck. For Austin tonight, unavailable due to international duty, Mirto Azuni, Joseph Rosales. Unavailable due to suspension, Guilherme Biru. He has been suspended due to yellow card accumulation. Przemyth Plaheta, unavailable. And Brad Stuver, the starting goalkeeper who I mentioned, was listed as questionable when the official injury report came out. He has started all but one game for Austin. He really is one of the more unheralded goalkeepers in this league. For many years, you know, the Ohioan people thought he should have been more on the radar screen for the U.S. men's national team. But a pretty big deal that he is unavailable tonight. Austin had to dig down into their reserve squad, their MLS Next Pro squad, to pull up a goalkeeper just so they could have a backup tonight. Damian Las will get the start in net. The 24-year-old from Illinois will make his second start of 2026. So we have backup goalkeepers all over the place. Duran Ferry on one side and Damian Las on the other. Might be a fun one tonight. Might be a little bit bonkers. Might be a little MLS after dark. When we come back, we're going to get you tonight's starting 11s. We already told you about the goalkeepers. We've sprinkled in a couple notes about this player being in, this player being out. But when we come back, we'll give you the official lineups, the starting 11s for both San Diego Football Club and Austin FC. A massive game for both of them, separated by 1 point in the Western Conference standings. The next couple of weeks, going to be a long couple of weeks for the loser, if there is one, of this match. Hopefully SDFC has something to feel good about going into the break. Starting 11s when we come back. The kickoff show on San Diego Sports 760, live on the iHeartRadio app.
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4: Live on the iHeartRadio app, Adrian Garcia, Marquez, yours truly. We'll have all the action coming up in about 7 minutes as they are shutting off the lights here inside of Q2 Stadium. Matthew McConaughey is in the building. He is in the house. All right, all right, all right. So SDFC, which has faced Austin 3 times, this will be the 4th ever matchup. SDFC, 2 wins and just the lone loss last year, coming during the international break. Hopefully history not repeating itself. This is the way head coach Mike Yvada sees it. Starting 11s, let's start in net. Duran Ferry will make his 14th start of the season. The back line ahead of him, it is 5 defenders again. So this will look like 5 at the back. This will look like 3 at the back, 3-4-3. 5-2-3. It's going to look a lot different than what we've seen. Kieran Sargent starts on the left. Ian Murphy, Ian Pilcher, Manu Dua makes his 26th start for number 26. Those are your three backs. Oscar Verhoeven returns from suspension. He will play out wide on the right. Double pivot with Jeppe Tverskov and Anibal Godoy up top. You've been wondering who

0: is going to be in for Elias Ashuri. It is David Vasquez, who had two goals against Austin on May 13th. His first two MLS goals came against Austin FC at Snapdragon Stadium. Marcus Ingvardsson returns. He makes two, his second consecutive start. Good to see Marcus back. Let's get him going and scoring again. 11 goals tied with Anders Dreyer, who picked up his 10th and 11th last weekend in Miami. Anders is on the right. So it is Sergeant Murphy, Pilcher, Dua, Verhoeven along the back line. Tverskov, Godoy, David Vasquez, Marcus Ingvardsson, and Anders Dreyer. For Austin FC, on their back line, they play 3-4-3, so they will move some pieces around as well. Brandon Hines-Eich, John Bell, Mikkel Dessler. That is the back line in front of Damian Las, the backup goalkeeper. Jan Kolmanic, Besard Sabovic, Irvin Torres, and John Gallagher. That's the four-man midfield. Up top, first time I think they're both playing together. We'll see Christian Ramirez from Garden Grove, California. He will make his 13th start. From Chula Vista, California, we'll see Brandon Vasquez. He is returned from his ACL injury and will make his 8th start. Has yet to score a goal. Touch a little bit of wood there. Brandon Vasquez, root for the Chula Vista native when he's not playing against San Diego Football Club, but he did score last year against the Azul y Chrome. And Facundo Torres will be on the right side. So pretty good matchup. We have an interim head coach, Davey Arnold, for Austin FC. Unlike what we saw with Philadelphia, he's already been replaced. They've already announced his replacement. Jim Curtin will take over for Austin in 2027. But it is Davey's bunch when we come back. Austin FC, San Diego Football Club kickoff coming up with yours truly and Adrian Garcia Marquez. It's one of the best venues in Major League Soccer. The place is always packed. It's loud, and they know this is a really, really big game for both teams. Looking forward to it. Kickoff when we come back. Jack Powers, great job producing the kickoff show. Kickoff for SDFC and Austin FC when we come back. San Diego Sports 760, live on the iHeartRadio app.
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1: 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But tonight, SDFC rolls into the Lone Star State with no fear.
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10: 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Great opportunity for Anders Dreyer. 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
0: 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From the broadcast booth, getting set, San Diego Football Club in Austin, Texas for the second time ever, fourth ever matchup between the two Western Conference sides. And this one about as big as there's been between Austin and San Diego Football Club. You look at the Western Conference standings. You see the last two postseason spots held by LA Galaxy, 33 points, Portland Timbers, 32 points, right beneath the playoff line. San Diego Football Club with 31, Seattle 31, Austin with 30. As a matter of fact, there are seven teams all bunched up from 7th to 14th, separated by just 6 points. So especially going into a break against a team that hasn't scored a bunch, that already fired its coach, that you already beat 5-0, this one about as big as it gets. Thank you for being with us. Adrian Garcia Marquez will be here momentarily. San Diego Football Club wearing the community kits tonight. They will be wearing, as some have referenced, the Michelada kit with the blue shorts, the white top with the colored pattern. We've given you the starting 11s. Let's tell you about tonight's referee, John Freeman. We've seen him once this year. It was a home match against Portland Timbers. Our VAR official is Michael Radchuk. So we are ready to go. Q2 Stadium, great venue, whether it's MLS, whether it's international soccer matches. We mentioned Matthew McConaughey, one of the owners of Austin Football Club. He is in the building tonight, and we are ready. San Diego, Austin, backup goalkeepers Duran Foree, Damian Loss. A little bit of pressure for either one of them. And SDFC looking to build after snapping its three-match losing streak against Inter Miami on Sunday. Snapping a three-match losing streak, and more importantly, perhaps, was getting Anders Dreyer going. There it is, opening whistle. And we are underway. San Diego Football Club moving from left to right. Austin booted it long on the opening whistle, knocked it out of play. SDFC, unfazed, put it back into play. Oscar Verhoeven tossed it in, tried to knock it up ahead to David Vasquez, but given back. And here's Las, the backup goalkeeper, inside of his own 18-yard box. Austin wearing their green tops with their black shorts, going long now. John Bell looking far side, looking for Facundo Torres. Now it's Gallagher. Gallagher's cross into the box is knocked out over the goal line by Ian Pilcher. So it'll be a goal kick for Austin here within the first minute. 6 goals off corner kicks for Austin. Gallagher playing on the right side tonight. The 7-year player from Ireland spent a little bit of time with LAFC, scored the first ever goal in Q2 history. Corner kick, far side. Facundo Torres standing over it. SDFC, Austin, everybody jostling for position inside of the box, but a set piece defense right out of the gate for San Diego. They have not been great at defending the set pieces in 2026. Here comes the in-swinger. Standing into the way, Ian Pilcher knocks it near sideline. It'll go out. It'll be a throw-in for Austin. Verde and black with their Yeti adorned shirts. Near side, looking for the throw in. Gallagher fires it with two hands into the box, headed up. Now headed back into play. Dangerous right there, Brandon Vasquez. Tried to get it past Durant for Ree. One San Diegan, though, denied the other. And it knocked over the crossbar. Manu Du is down inside of the 18-yard box. Think it'll be a goal kick for San Diego Football Club. It came off a long throw-in. Dua went up there to defend. Looked like he took an elbow in the back, and as the ball bounced around, Vasquez, who we mentioned hadn't had a goal yet, the Chula Vista native, tried to put one past the North County goalkeeper, but Duran makes his first save of the night with the left hand, knocked it over the bar. It's going to be another corner kick. So Austin out of the chute here. They are on the front foot. If we have to, we'll tell you what the numbers look like when the opposing scores first. Corner kick, in swinger again, into the box. All sorts of collision, referee blows the whistle. Going to be a foul called on Brandon Hines-Ike. First goal for San Diego Football Club cannot be understated how important it is to score it and to prevent it. SDFC trying to play out of the back. Manu Dua knocks it up ahead. He finds Marcus Ingvartsson, who tries to get it back to Adibal. Adibal to Dua. Now a switch play, trying to go far side of the pitch. Successfully does. Finds Kieran Sargent. Sargent kicks it overhead. Goes over the halfway line. Nobody there for San Diego Football Club, so Austin will set itself up in the back. Brandon Hines-Ike with it. Has it back to his goalkeeper, Las. Las up ahead to Sabovic, the midfielder from Sweden. Now trying to play it near side to Torres. Torres knocks it up ahead. Two different Torreses on the field for Austin tonight. Facunda and Irving. Irving, a young prospect, homegrown talent on his way to represent the U.S. under-20s in Spain after this match ends. He'll leave tomorrow. SDFC has a possession near side. Verhoeven. Back to Dua. Back to Duran. Duran has it. Running in quick is Ramirez, but able to pass around him was Duran Faree. Finds Manu Dua near side now to Verhoeven. Again, Manu Dua showing some fancy dribbling skills, but here's a mistake as the ball tried to go back to Dua. Foul called, thankfully, because that looked a bit dangerous. SDFC found itself in a little bit of trouble with the pressure from Austin Football Club. Austin on the season, 9 draws. At home, though, much different story. 4 wins, 3 losses, 5 draws. 16 goals scored, 12 goals allowed. SDFC has it now. Trying to invite in a little bit of pressure from Austin. Austin not biting. So SDFC will pass it around. In the middle of the field, Yepe. Back into their own 18 to Manu. Manu lays it off for Duran. Duran to Pilcher on the far side. Here's Ian Murphy. Murphy into the midfield, headed down by Marcus. Marcus to David Vasquez, and the ball's knocked out of play by Mikkel Dessler. It'll be a throw-in for San Diego Football Club. They have it far side of the field, right at the halfway line. They'll pass it into their defensive half. SDFC from left to right. We're just underway. 6 minutes of the match. No score yet. Just the one shot from Brandon Vasquez, the Chula Vista native. Here's Yepa Deverskov, looking long, trying to go over the top. Looking for Marcus Ingvartsson, but the ball just a little bit too far. Goalkeeper for Austin, Damian Las, has it. And we'll put it in play right in front of Mikkel Dessler. Dessler to Irvin Torres. Long ball, diagonal, near side. Looking for Christian Ramirez, but that one hit a little long as well. It'll be a throw-in for San Diego Football Club. Correction, looking for Jan Kolmanich. There are a lot of interchangeable parts here for Austin tonight. You have players who are going to line up on the team page looking like it's going to be a left wing. They'll end up playing a little bit on the right. You really have to pay attention where everybody is if you're one of these SDFC defenders here tonight. Far side of the field, SDFC with it. Trying to go up the touchline and successfully looking up ahead to Kieran Sargent was David Vasquez, and the ball goes over the goal line there, well defended by Dessler, and it looks like it'll be a goal kick for Austin Football Club. In fact, that's exactly what it is. Damian Loss, who we found out probably a couple hours before kickoff, Austin made a couple of moves here where they called up three different academy players from Austin FC2, or Austin FCito, as they refer to it in the state capital. And one of them was a goalkeeper, so gig was kind of up. Long ball hit by Das. Nobody there. Pilcher has it, heads it down to Jeppe Deverskov, has it in the middle of the field now. And Jeppe taking a look around. Of course, two assists last Sunday for Jeppe. His first multi-assist game, not just of the year, but his first multi-assist game with San Diego Football Club, which was a little surprising to go back and look at through the game logs. But Jeppe's game, as we know, isn't necessarily one that's quantified on the stat page and goal contributions. SDFC has it, passing it around the back. Here's Anders, first touch, tries to find Marcus. Touch a little heavy there. And Irvin Torres ends up with it, and Austin wins it back. So Austin will take its turn now, passing it to its goalkeeper, Damian Loss. Loss, right-footed, punts it up, fought for, inside of the circle, Austin comes away with it. Watch out. Looking for a through ball, but standing in the right place, right time, was David Vasquez, and Vasquez and Sargent win it back. San Diego Football Club has it now, their side of the field, just outside of the circle. So three at the back, out of possession. SDFC primarily has been a 4-3-3 squad. Four defenders, three midfielders, and three forwards. Last week we saw them play 3-4-3, three center backs, the same three in fact, Ian Murphy, Ian Pilcher, Manu Dua, and a couple of different wings. SDFC went back to it. Kieran Sargent, Oscar Verhoeven. Last week it was Kieran Sargent and Dagger Dan Thorhals. SDFC throw in near side, Verhoeven back to Manu Dua. Now here's Anibal Godoy. He and Jeppe will go back and forth. Far side to Murphy. The Duke Blue Devil. To the North Carolina State product, Ian Pilcher. Now up ahead, SDFC trying to find a through ball like they did against Miami. That time, though, just a little miscommunication from Pilcher to Marcus Ingvardsson. Marcus making his second start, second game back off the injured list. He in the middle of the pitch, had the one opportunity last week, put the ball in the net, whistled offside. Thought for a second there Marcus was coming back and making the immediate impact. Hopefully tonight, Austin has it. They'll pass it around the road, 18-yard box. Mikkel Dessler has it. He'll play at the elbow on the far side, up the far touchline. Gets it to Gallagher. Gallagher knocks it back. Irvin Torres. To Dessler. Now to Heinz Eich. Looking to go long. Does so successfully. Finds Gallagher. Gallagher tries to cross. And right there is Ian Murphy. The ball goes over the goal line. It's going to be another corner kick for Austin. This will be their third of the game. This has not been the best place for a San Diego Football Club this season. They've given up their fair share of kicks off set pieces, goals off set pieces, and scoring opportunities. Again, Austin not a prolific goal-scoring team here, but this has not been a strength for San Diego Football Club, is defending the corner kick. They will have to do so now for the third time in the first 11 minutes of the match. Looks like Torres with it, far side. All sorts of bodies, limbs. Here comes it into the 18-yard box, headed over by Oscar Verhoeven. Stay here, it'll be another corner kick. As right now, Austin is getting set for its fourth corner kick in the first 12 minutes. Looking for Brandon Vasquez. And this is one of the highest paid players that they've had in Austin FC history. Again, the Chula Vista product who played for a period of time south of the border in Tijuana, MLS with Atlanta, FC Cincinnati, Monterrey. Throw in Near side here, into the box it comes. SDFC is going to have to defend a little bit more. Knocked around. There's Godoy. Godoy heads it. It's going to be a throw-in. It looked like it was going to go over the goal line again, but it just went on the near side of the corner flag, so it's going to be a throw-in for Austin. Again, another set-piece opportunity. Throw-in into the box. More defending. Headed up. Cleared away. Manu Dua knocks it. Center of the field. Nobody there, but nothing but green jerseys to track the ball down here. 13th minute of the match. And Austin will have it. Heinz Eich, far side to Deslin. Now back into the middle for Heinz Eich. Brandon Heinz Eich making his 17th start, has a couple of goals. Now manning the middle of this three-man back line for Austin Football Club. Austin taking a page from San Diego's book now as they're trying to invite in a little pressure. SDFC not really all that interested. Put a little bit of mild pressure on. They wait for the ball to go somewhere in the middle. SDFC's defending middle of the park much better. SDFC is able to win it back. Foul called. And they'll have a free kick here. 13th minute. Far side of Q2 Stadium. Ball put back into play. SDFC has it. Ian Pilcher, who we heard from inside of the six, talked about making his first start ever at Q2 back in March 2025. Didn't go great. Part of the learning process for the first-year player in 2025, now in season number two. No real rhythm of the game. Austin picks up an errant pass from San Diego Football Club. And they will kick it around their own 18-yard box. Again, SDSC not really putting on the jets here to put any pressure on Austin, and as a result, Austin's able to clear it out and move the ball out of the SDFC side of the field. In with it is Torres. Torres has it, kicks it up ahead looking for Gallagher. Gallagher, nice pass, gets it back to Torres. Cross into the box, watch out, dangerous. Kolmanich had a shot, but went off the side of the foot over the goal line. If he could have squared that one up, that would have been a shot on target on a dangerous cross from the far side of the field. Two opportunities thus far in this match, one from Vasquez, one from Kolmanich. Both of them really, really dangerous opportunities for Austin Football Club. SDFC has to figure out a way to kick it into gear here. Another corner kick as that ball took a deflection. Fifth corner kick of the game already in the 15th minute. In-swinger comes in, looking far post. Ball headed up in the air. Goes over the line, goal kick for SDFC. SDFC early on is just, they have definitely been on the back heel as everybody gets to enjoy now. The best in the biz. The only person I know, if he was competing in the Broadcaster Olympics, this man would be a gold medalist, the pride of Barry Elementary. Adrian Garcia Marquez.
8: Thank you, Darren Smith. Always invited to the Carnasala de Ese. And alongside all of you, thank you for joining us here on San Diego Sports 760, live on the iHeartRadio app. He's coming in from another assignment there. Had some football to do. Liga MX, me Darren, Cruz Azul and Toluca. What a match. 3-3 was the final there after Cruz Azul had a 2-0 lead. Now going back into the area. Chance for Austin. Developing and building. This is Vasquez turning in the back around. Trying to fire. Well defended. And sent away. Cleared from the premises by the defenses of San Diego FC. And now messing around. Oscar Verhoeven sends them away. And here we are. We're ready. So talk me through this, Darren Smith. What got going on so far? I mean, it's been
0: all Austin so far. They've been the protagonists here. They've had the better opportunities. They've had more shots. They've had five corner kicks already in the first 16 minutes of the match. SDFC kind of sleepwalking through the first quarter of this one so far, Adrian. So they're going to have to pick it up a little bit here. Nothing's gone in net, so they don't find themselves trailing. We know what happens when they do. It's not been great, but right now it's been all Austin.
8: Now San Diego FC moving in from the halfway line, trying to push it forward. Being won back by Austin.
10: 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Thank you for joining us. 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Austin, San Diego, here at Rancho McConaughey, Q2 Stadium.
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10: All right, all right, all right.
0: Longhorns had a big win earlier in the day. Now he's hoping for the doubleheader. It's up to San Diego Football Club to kill the party.
10: Kill the party.

0: Houston. Playing, obviously, with a keeper that could be taken. Darren Smith, I'm sure you've touched upon it as we see the possession. San Diego FC have enjoyed about 60% of the possession on average, number one in MLS. But that's been part of the criticism, right? A lot of possession, not enough to show for it. When it's come to San Diego FC having suffered those three losses in a row and only 4 points in the last five matches, you know, something had to change. And Mikey did that with going with some adjustments, especially in the middle of the park. Here's the work. Oscar Bergovin to get Petersko. They find each other. Going to get Manu Dua involved. And Aníbal Godoy as well. A triangulation of passes looking to distribute. Aníbal. Manu Dua. Back inner channel. Right side to Aníbal. Going to connect it with Yepi. And all the way back to Duran Farid.
1: Well, Adrian, here's what's going on thus far. Five shots for Austin, none for San Diego Football Club. Four corner kicks for Austin, none for SDFC. So SDFC's really been five defenders on the field here, and they've needed every one of them. And a real good save early on from Duran Farid off Brandon Vasquez.
0: The Finest City Football Club looking to build. 20 minutes in. Technically 19. You know how we do this. We're over a second. I say 20. In the middle of the park, San Diego FC with Aníbal Godoy. Godoy tried to get it out to the coastline. Good work defensively by Austin to send them packing this time.

0: So not that many openings at 20 minutes. San Diego FC locking it down, knowing, understanding Darren Smith. What's at stake coming into the match? And San Diego FC have had 16 goals last five matches, but 11th place. And 1 point off of their pace. Fighting at their heels, Austin FC, one of the hottest teams. If you look at it, you know, a team that's been giving up goals, hasn't been scoring all that many, but they came in pretty red hot there, Darren Smith.
1: Yeah, I mean, unbeaten in their last five. That includes wins at Vancouver and at Portland and draws against San Jose, Colorado, and FC Dallas. So, yeah, we know there's some bad teams in Major League Soccer, but you're getting results here and a couple of wins against really, really good teams, Adrian. They are starting to play better under their interim head coach. Of course, we saw them at their absolute worst. They had never had a defeat as bad as it was at Snapdragon Stadium earlier this year. So I'm sure that those players remember what that felt like walking out of the Snap after losing 5-0.
0: Now San Diego FC looking to build from the depths with Aníbal Godoy, looking to distribute. Goes to that sideline. Good triangulation from San Diego FC, but they don't want to get into danger. And this is going to be an opportunity for Austin FC to pounce and try to crack it into the area. At least that was the attempt. Got it past on the side. I believe it hits the crossbar. And Aníbal Godoy took a shot in the process. And that right there hits off of the far post for Austin. FC had a golden opportunity. Darren Smith almost broke through.
1: Yeah, and at this point, Adrian, I think SDFC probably has to feel like they are pretty fortunate. You know, there has been some real statuesque defending right now from San Diego Football Club. Not quite sure what's going on here. If they are finding some surprises in the way that Austin is attacking them, good thing Ian Pilcher went sliding in there at least to get a deflection on that shot. Otherwise, you might have been looking at a far post goal opportunity. But again, Austin by far has been the most dangerous team on the field here tonight. And you're right, took a deflection not only off Pilcher but off the far post. So Duran Fourie was there, but that took a wicked deflection. As a result, though, SDSC gets a second here to try to sort itself out, calm itself down, and figure out how to get back into the game plan.
0: So it will be a throw-in setting up for Austin.

0: let the place vibe it up, right, Darren Smith? I mean, Q2 Stadium, Roble Verde, one of the great parks in Major League Soccer upon arrival for Austin. Just a great venue, great town, great fan base, great music.
1: It is, and they are enjoying themselves here on this Saturday. A big game earlier for the Horns in Knoxville against Tennessee, and hoping their first ever professional sports team, Adrian. That's why there is such a love affair between the people of Austin and Austin Football Club. They never had a professional sports team, a major professional sports team, before this one arrived in 2021. It's a real love affair there in Austin with their supporters. And man, oh man, they know that they are knocking on the door of a playoff berth, so they're all in tonight.
0: Alongside Darren Smith, I'm Adrian Garcia-Marquez. I'm broadcasting from different parts of Earth, Darren Smith.
1: Only in 2026, huh?
0: Yep. Looks like technology helps and it also taketh away. San Diego FC looking to build from the depths and take the moment away from Austin FC. As Andres Dreyer is trying to take it upfield, Andres Dreyer trying to supply it. And Andres Dreyer being denied entry at the port here. As he was looking to make a connection, Marcus Ingvardsson also in the sector. But in the end, it's Austin just scrambling back, getting in the way. They understand they have that one assignment. Do not let Paletero serve any ice cream here in Austin.
1: You're exactly right. After his first multi-game goal game of 2026, it might have to be somebody else here that looks a little dangerous. And I would think a player like Davi Vasquez, who had two of those five goals back at Snapdragon Stadium in May, Adrian, that would probably be a pretty good choice. Of course, Marcus coming back, maybe not fully fit and ready for 90 minutes last week, but you're right. Anders, who's team of the match day, two goals, great to see. Five of those multi-goal games in 2025. Going to need him down the stretch here, but I do agree with you. Be nice to see somebody else. I mean, SDFC still searching for its first shot, of course, so it would be welcome from anybody at this point.
0: And no Elias Ashuri this evening. And international duty calls over the weekend. And for many, many players across, since we're talking about planet Earth. I know we've seen it in some regime changes. I know we were talking about Mexico earlier with Rafa Márquez taking over the Mexican national team, some new blood. And now Austin trying to taste blood in the water, getting it into the area, creating some danger, wreaking some havoc. And Yepe Terzkov scrambling, shaking and breaking, trying to save the goal. And Yepe just enough to get in the way. And Durant Faree is there in the area, navigating and waiting and finally collecting. And the moment is gone as Facundo Torres tried to sneak it in there again, but it was Durant Faree, all too easy, pulling it down for the Texas Sky.
1: Well, good for Durant. We know last time out when he got the start against FC Cincinnati with CJ Dos Santos serving his one-match suspension, it was probably one of the toughest nights of Durant's career, his very, very young career. That was the 5-0 game at home against Philadelphia Union. But early on here, made a good save in the second minute against Brandon Vasquez and has looked decisive when the ball's been in the box. He's had a lot to do on these corner kicks and these opportunities from Austin.
0: Now another opportunity building for Austin. They're trying to get aggressive as Marcus Ingvardsson tried to bring it to his chest.

0: And the reason why it's scoreless on the other side is because of Duran Foree, because he's had a couple of saves. I mean, being outshot 7-0, Adrian, and two of those shots coming on target. Not a great recipe if you're looking to find success in this one.
1: Not at all. All right, 20. 8 minutes going on 29. And Brendan Vasquez starting to feel restless.

0: Popovic, stolen. Vasquez is waiting to pounce, and he jumps in there and takes it from Popovic. Got it out to Gempe. And then a lot of contact afterward as we close in on 30 minutes, and it's still nothing-nothing as San Diego FC try to get back onto the other side and get into attack mode. And Kiris Sargent tried to take it upfield. But it all ends here. So again, 30 minutes, still nothing-nothing.
1: Well, you mentioned Brandon Vasquez and told a little bit of his story early on. I think a lot of people know Adrian, the Chula Vista native, who had did his ACL last year, slushing for his first goal of 2026. Of course, his first goal for Austin Football Club, unfortunately, came against his hometown club. Came in this building last March. He scored his first one for the Verde and Black. And SDFC hoping to keep him quiet here tonight. Let him move on to the next one.
0: Alongside Darren Smith, Adrian Garcia Marquez with you. On San Diego Sports 760, live on the iHeart Radio app and the San Diego FC app. Aníbal Godoy looking for Anders. Driver back to Aníbal. Aníbal finds a way to push it upfield with Vasquez. Now at the center circle, Jeppe Terskop getting in, waiting and getting involved. Now it's Anders Dreyer. And Anders lets that ball get away from him. So back with Austin FC again. We don't want to hear McConaughey singing today, I'll tell you that.
1: I think his game earlier today is probably enough for him. Spread it around a little bit, huh?
0: That's not him, is he, right now coming up? There's a guy with the wrestler mask out there. It's not McConaughey.
1: So I'm walking around the field pregame.
0: I wouldn't put it past him throwing on a wrestler mask. It's a dude's dude, man. That people love him out
1: there. Yes, they do. And he's as Austin as it gets, huh?
0: Yep. San Diego FC just connecting passes on Aníbal Godoy. Bringing it back in that back line again. Having to do some work with an Ian Pilcher, Manu Dua, and Ian Murphy, who did a pretty solid job. And that's what Mikey had alluded to in postgame against Miami, that he felt good about the adjustments to the lineup.
1: I think those adjustments, Adrian, come from some of those matches that, you know, people wonder sometimes, well, why are you playing this Baja Cup? I mean, what are you doing? But Ian Pilcher went out there, played really well, and put himself on Mikey's radar. Got the opportunity, played well. Here he is again.
0: And Kolmanic taking it upfield, and Kolmanic is not feeling well. He grabbed onto his right leg somewhere. It appears it might be the way he's extending the leg. I don't know if it's the knee or the hand.
1: Looked like there was a little bit of contact there. Yeah, immediately he started grabbing. It looked like the right hamstring as he went down. I don't know what exactly was going on with Oscar Verhoeven, who was over there. Had a word for the referee tonight, John Freeman. But here come the physios out there onto the field. Yeah, Adrian, we talked a little bit about this. You know, the injury report, the international call-ups, Austin. They had to call up three players from their academy team, Austin FC2 or Austin

0: FCito, as they like calling it in Austin. So, you know, they're dealing with a short deck. Of course, Seneca Football Club doesn't have the luxury of calling up from the academy yet. Someday we will have those opportunities and those options, but that's how thin things are for Austin right now. They had to go out and call three different players up just to add them to the roster tonight. So if this is something serious for Kolmanich, well, then all of a sudden it gets even tighter for interim head coach Davey Arnault. As right now we're seeing the supporter section for Austin while we have this timeout. And this will be an opportunity for Austin players to at least get a little bit of coaching here. You can see Ilya Sanchez. There's really been a terrific player around Major League Soccer. We're going into the 35th minute mark here. Ilya Sanchez, probably see him in the second half. The former FC Barcelona La Masia product. Of course, one of our guys spent a little bit of time with FC Barcelona. That would be Pedro Soma, who's part of the squad today. Pedro in the dugout area for San Diego Football Club. So we'll see what happens here with Kolmanich as the physio walking him off the field. Jersey up to his mouth. And we'll see if he's going to stick around in this game or if they're going to have to make a substitution a little bit earlier than normal. Looks like a substitute's coming in. Can't see exactly who it is because the jersey's not on yet. Now here it is. And it'll be number 5, Alexander Svatak. So injury substitution as we're just about in the 35 minutes now. The first substitution of the game is not one that they plan, but Svatak will come in for Kolmanich, who had been playing over on the left wing.
1: All right, all right, all right. Get it restarted then, Darren Smith. There's San Diego FC, Austin FC going at it. So done is Kolmanich. And we'll see what San Diego FC can get started up here. So far, though, Darren, I mean, it's been more Austin, as you've talked about, yeah, when it comes to the shots.
0: It's being been all fired. Austin.
1: Just been all Austin. I'm trying to be graceful. or gracious, I should say. Graceful, I don't know if I could pull that off.
0: Well, we know one thing about SDSC because we saw it last week against Miami. Seemingly out of nowhere, all of a sudden, here comes a great through ball from Jeppe Deverskov to Anders. And we saw that not once, but twice. So we know they could do it quickly, but they've not really shown any signs of being able to navigate their way around this Austin defense yet.
1: Alongside Darren Smith, Adrian Garcia Marquez, Aníbal Godoy taking it to the middle of the park, leaning left. Nowhere to go, not many options. Triangulating passage, Jeppe Tesco back to Manu Dua. Dua has to find support, and Duran Ferri has done enough supporting so far in the first 45 minutes. And pushing it upfield is Oscar Berghoven to Jeppe Tesco. Ball's going to drift out. It's going to be a throw-in for SDFC.
0: Really, one of the stories of the game, I thought, was the backup goalkeeper, Damian Las, for Austin, put him under a little bit of pressure. But he hasn't had any pressure yet. SDFC's really not done anything over on the Austin side of the field yet, so hopefully it's still yet to come.
1: Aníbal Godoy distributes, trying to fire up the grill and get it to Marcus Ingvardsson. And it will escape Marcus and end up the Austin keeper. Again, the man that normally is there, El Señor, El Maestro Stuber, number one in MLS with 113 saves.
0: Yeah, it felt like it might be a pretty good break for San Diego Football Club. Unfortunately, though, it just hasn't manifested yet out there on the pitch, but we still have plenty of game to go. Plenty of game to go from Q2 Stadium.
1: Mucho partido, Darren Smith.
0: Mucho partido.
1: Muy bien. See, this is why you're invited to the carne asada. Hey, speaking of that, you know how we mess around with the carne asada thing? I started a segment with the Chargers. Are you invited to the countryside? We'll see. We'll talk about it in a few because Austin is building in the middle of the park, looking around, trying to find some options, trying to get on to the scoreboard and get past the referee. He hasn't let him enter after, what, 7-8 shots so far in the match. A lot of buildup from Austin, much more than from San Diego FC. We'll see how that works out. Long ball into the wedge. Get it in behind, just trying to find Vasquez a way to center it to him. Not going to do it, as Facundo Torres in the sector as well. Still not happening. San Diego FC able to push them out. Given right back by Anders Dreyer. Mistake. Do they pounce on this? The delivery cleared out of the area by Kieran Sargent's header. Still with Austin. Still trying to find Brandon Vasquez, and San Diego FC still don't let him loose. It's going to be a throw-in on the far side. Brandon Heinzeik back to the middle of the park. So a lot of Verde so far, Darren Smith.

0: in our way to 40 minutes of action. So Darren, amongst the best chances in this match so far, came really early, no?
1: Yeah, I would say second minute, Brandon Vasquez's shot. If you're just going to take a quick peek to see what the XG overlords thought, they thought that was probably the best opportunity in the second minute of the match. But I think more alarming than that, Adrian, is just that it's been all of the chances. You know, I mean, all of them so far have been Austin. It's just that they've had a couple that have been better than others.
0: See if San Diego FC can create an opportunity. Marcus Ingvardsson's going to take the feed. Deliver right side, Oscar Berghoven. Berghoven back towards the middle. Jeffrey tried to one-time feed it in to the channel, into that right side. Just try to wedge it into the 18. It's going to be won back by Oscar Berghoven. He's going to deliver it back to Aníbal Godoy Mano Dua. Again, it's Oscar. Delivers for Andes, who turns it around for Marcus Andes Dreyer. Trying to light it up, couldn't quite put his right foot on it. Definitely not the left. Has to find some support on the near sideline with Oscar Berghoven, and he does receive it. Now it's Yepi. Manu back to Yepi. Manu Dua doing it with Yepi. Yepi to Manu. Manu trying to go forward to Andes. Again to Yepi right side. Yepi navigating the inner right channel. Near sideline for San Diego FC, dressed in the white, working from left to right. I know, I see you, Matthew McConaughey, raising your hands, and you want attention for your Austin FC guys. Not going to get it, puppy.
1: Well, looked like we were going to get our first real opportunity of the night for San Diego Football Club, and you're right. Good delivery into the box. Anders had it on the right foot. Credit Brandon Hines-Eich, who's sort of playing that left elbow on the three-man back line for Austin Football Club. He did just enough to get himself in the way of Anders and the goalkeeper. So Anders had to pull it back, pull it, try to create from dribbling in the middle of the field, but didn't happen. But about as close as we've come to a chance so far for SDFC.
0: Alongside El Mero Mero Darren Smith, I'm Adrian Garcia Marquez. We're in Austin. San Diego FC, Fine City Football Club, Austin FC, alias Los McConaughey's. Gotta just let them be. It's good to have fans of that magnitude loving MLS. All right, let me ask you this real quick, since we're on the McConaughey. Again, the ball just drifted out anyway for throwing for San Diego FC as they're going to set it up. But Darren Smith, what's your favorite McConaughey move? I gotta say, Dazed and Confused, just because it's Dazed and Confused.
1: Yeah, and I have to remind myself that True Detective was not a movie. But if I'm gonna watch anything with Matthew McConaughey in it, that is number one on my list.
0: Excellent, excellent actor, excellent fan. Good for the vibes.
1: Good for the vibes.
0: Hey, trying to pick up the vibes. Oscar Berghoven going right side, and then it's Marcus Ingvardsson. And Marcus, you can see there's like this look in Marcus's eyes this year, right? Like, he's on a mission. He's ready. Just needs the feed.

0: Cooper. Oscar. Manodua. Pulls it forward, pulls it back, then drifts back. Yeprin providing support. Manu. Yeprin. And all the way back to Ian Pilcher. And Duran Ferri feeling the pressure from Brendan Busquets. And he boots it out. It's going to be a throw-in for Austin FC on the near sideline at 44 minutes. Still, nil, nil.
1: Yeah, a little bit of a flow earlier in this game for Austin, but now it doesn't feel like either side really has much of a plan. Doesn't really seem to be any rhythm building here. The second SDFC starts connecting a couple of passes, it's given away, Austin has it, and then the flip side happens when Austin has it.
0: Yep, to Marcus. That's the connection. That's the idea. Marcus works it back to the halfway line and back to Yepin eventually. It's going to be Aníbal, and we're going to get four more minutes of compensation time. As the ball drifts away, and it will become a goal kick for Austin. And Las, Damian Las, 24 years of age, the keeper. In for Brad Stoke.

0: booted out from his goal. Taking a sweet time there, Dave.
1: Oh, my goodness. What is happening here?
0: Keeper came over from Louisville City FC. Ramirez tries to head it forward. Tried to get it to Brandon Vasquez, and all he found in the end was the referee. We're at 46 minutes. More there for Hollywood. Working our way to 49. San Diego FC working their way to the attacking third. Nowhere to go. All doors are locked in that sector as David Vasquez is trying to pass it on the left-hand side. Cover that group. Pass it on the left-hand side.
1: I do. Yes, yes.
0: You and I, same age. Musical youth. Musical youth. Yeah. That's what they were called. Yep.
1: Never quite understood what that meant. It's a little later on in life, for sure.
0: That definitely was not understood until later. A lot later.
1: I'm sure McConaughey knows all about it.
0: Him and Woody. Woody Harrelson. They were there together at the Emmys presenting awards. Or what is it, the Golden? Were they the Emmys? Oh, no, the TV Emmys. That's what they're
1: called. TV Emmys, yep.
0: Now a chance for San Diego FC. A lot of disconnection, though. And you're going to see it again, Darren Smith. Nothing there on that left side for SDFC. And you're starting to feel, and this is not an indictment on David Vasquez, it's just that that's how much Elias Ashuri was doing and taking on 1v1s, 1v3s. He didn't care. He was looking for ways to get active and distribute.
1: Yeah, I mean, this has just not been a good first 45 for Mikey. They do not look connected at all. Even guys that are regulars out there, Verhoeven, Anders, not connecting on the near side here. So they got a lot to work on at the break. And thankfully, they're not facing a team that's a much better attacking side. Otherwise, we'd be in a heap of trouble.
0: This is a team that has put 44 goals past the opposing keeper. But in the other direction, in other words, their own keepers have received 44. They've scored 32, so they're a minus 12. But the way that they're looking tonight, as far as the aggressiveness, you would think they're much better. They've found a way, but it seems like Brandon Vasquez is not quite himself yet.
1: Nope. And you'd love to keep it that way. And really, what you don't want to do is give up a set-piece opportunity here on the free kick. So, clock ticking away here as we get closer to halftime. The last thing you want to do, SDFC has not been great defending the set-piece. They're going to be called upon here from a distance where I'm sure Austin thinks it's going to create an opportunity.
0: And Austin with 12 set-piece goals on the season, one of the most dangerous aspects of those of Robleverde. So it's going to be Facundo Torres. Facundo sends it in. Far post. Headed clear. And that will do it.
1: Thankfully.
0: Yes.
1: That was a half of football that I would like
0: rough,
1: to forget.
0: But here's the best part. They're going to go in at the half, Darren Smith. While you're on the air breaking it all down for the first 45, Mikey is going to talk to the boys. He's going to get them lit up. And in the second half, they're coming with the tormenta of goles. I can feel it. Pause for the cause here. 0-0. Nothing. 0-0 in Austin, Texas. Q2 Stadium at Rancho McConaughey. Austin FC, San Diego FC, level at Donuts. When we come back, Darren Smith will break it all down on San Diego Sports 760, live on the iHeart Radio app.
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13: We are scoreless at the half. San Diego Football Club, its second ever trip to Austin, Texas. Q2 Stadium, scoreless. Kind of a forgettable first half, I think. So much so we're not even going to play any highlights for you. I think if you're going into the break here wondering, is anybody for SDFC playing well? I would say Duran Foree. Probably Duran Foree. He's had a couple of saves. He's had a lot more to do than his counterpart tonight, backup goalkeeper for Austin, Damian Las. But Duran Foree, who last time out, last time he was put into the starting 11, you might remember it was that Sunday night against Philadelphia Union, and it was off to the races for the Union. Not pinning that all on Duran out of Del Norte High School, but he wasn't great that night, and tonight he's been a lot better. Two saves, probably the only highlights that we could possibly have. One in the second minute from Brandon Vasquez, who's searching for his first goal of 2026. The Chula Vista native, Brandon Vasquez, who did his ACL last year and has just started returning back into form. This is his 16th game, his 8th start, has yet to tally a goal. And big part of this match was because Duran Foree, really, really good save in the second minute. And then 22nd minute from Facundo Torres, Duran had another save. Other than that, not a lot. There's just not a lot. 7 shots to none in favor of Austin. Possession, Austin 40%, San Diego Football Club has 60%. SDFC is searching for his first shot of the match. They look a little disconnected. Corner kicks, especially early on, SDFC did settle into the match a little bit because it was all Austin over the first 10-12 minutes here, where they had shots, where they had corner kicks, where they were spending a ton of time in the SDFC defensive third. So thankfully, SDFC was able to right the ship defensively and at least push Austin out, at least push him into the midfield. But second part of that equation is, what are you going to do when you have the ball?
1: How are you going to make yourself look dangerous against this Austin side, which is better at home than it is overall, but still, it's not a great team, just two teams battling for some sort of playoff position at the bottom of the Western Conference playoff standings. So we'll see what the second half has in store. We'll come back. We'll talk a little bit more about the first half. We'll tell you who's available for the second half, but scoreless at the break. Thanks for being with us. 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
1: 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Scoreless at the break, at the intermission. First 45 down, 45 to go from Q2 Stadium in Austin, Texas. San Diego Football Club's second ever trip into the Texas State Capitol. Talked a little bit about Duran. Two big saves early in this match over the first 45. Also standing out, Jeppe Tverskov had 76 touches in the first half of this game. We're used to seeing Jeppe control the ball middle of the pitch, completed 56 of his 68 passes, but 76 touches already for Jeppe trying to navigate his way through this Austin defense. So looking forward to the conclusion here, the next 45 coming up. Then we're on a little bit of a break. We will go into the FIFA window in full force. Everybody will head out for a couple of days, and then SDFC will resume. Their next match is coming up on October 10th. It's going to be a first-ever visit to New Jersey, Red Bull, New York. Then it's home against Houston, one of only three home matches to go. If you want to get your tickets, go to sandiegofc.com/tickets. We will see Houston here. We will see Seattle here on October 24th. And then we will see Sporting KC on November 7th. That is the final match of the 2026 regular season. But eight to go, eight and a seven and a half, I guess. We'll have the next 45 coming up. Will SDFC figure out a way to navigate, put a little bit of pressure on the backup goalkeeper for the Verde and Black? Damian Lass is his name. It's just his second ever MLS start, and he's looked pretty comfortable back there, hasn't had a ton to do. We'll see if that change is coming up over the next 45 minutes. When we come back, Adrian Garcia Marquez, yours truly, we will tell you all about what it is that's happening on a warm night, but a very pleasant night in Austin. Temperatures right about where you would want them. Not a cloud in the sky, no threat of weather. So we're looking forward to a memorable second half here coming up when we return. Scoreless, San Diego Football Club, Austin Football Club. Second half kickoff when we return on San Diego Sports 760 and the iHeartRadio app.
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28: Time for the second half as we head back to the broadcast booth with the voice of San Diego FC, Adrian Garcia Marquez and Darren Smith.
1: All right, scoreless into the break. As we get set for the start of the second half, we can see both teams have returned to the pitch, and it looks like we will have at least one substitution for San Diego Football Club. I will wait for the fourth official to put the board up, but it does look like Cedric Bakambu is getting set to check in to start the second half. Not official yet, so we'll let you know as soon as we see it. But both sides have taken to the field and returning to the mic. The voice of San Diego Football Club, Adrian Garcia Marquez.
2: Gracias, Darren Smith. And thank all of you for joining us here on San Diego Sports 760 live on the iHeartRadio app. And, of course, on the San Diego FC app, iHeartRadio app, everything app. Darren Smith, I'd love an app where we can just input goles for San Diego FC and then just watch it develop, right?
1: Yeah, that'd be great.
2: Bakambu might just be what we're looking for right now.
1: Yeah, the team needs a spark, Adrian. I think that much is sure. Not to pin it on Marcus Ingvardsson. Obviously, last week he returned after missing a couple of games. Thought he had that one opportunity, which was whistled offside by a whisker, but just nothing happening in the attack here. So not a shot on target, and maybe Cedric Bakambu is going to be the spark here that San Diego Football Club needs, because, listen, they didn't concede. Duran played well. Talked a little bit about their possession, their passing. We know that. But in terms of scoring against the team, which has given up a ton of goals, you score one against this Austin team, and you are putting them under more pressure than your average MLS team, because they are just not a dynamic team on the attack. So that first goal, imperative. And Mikey's saying here at the break, we got to do something here. We have to switch it up. We got to get a little spark going here so we can try to get on the score sheet first.
2: But we shall see. Terrence Smith, Adrian Garcia Marquez here with you on San Diego Sports 760 live on the iHeartRadio app. Let's hope that Cedric Bakambu brings something into the match here in this second half. I see Marquez on the field, though.
1: Hmm.
2: So it's going to actually be Vasquez, I believe, that is coming out. Terrence Smith and leaving Marquez in there. So this is an interesting move, considering Bakambu's instincts with Marquez's instincts, but I think they can coexist with Anders Dreyer feeding the both of them. Maybe Anders kind of shifts and plays the nueve a little bit and feeds both of them up top as fangs with Bakambu and Ingvardsson, and we'll see how this plays out for San Diego FC in the complimentary 45 minutes.
1: We've seen Marquez a handful of times in 2025 move over to the left. Looks like that's where he's going to be. Again, SDFC is playing a 3-4-3. As we're getting set to get underway from Q2 Stadium.
2: Second half queued up, ready. We press play alongside Darren Smith, the always invited to all carne asadas, Darren Smith.
1: Me and Aranda Gadsden, right?
2: You and Aranda Gadsden, segundo, papa. And, of course, all of you are invited to the carne asada. If you stick with us, roll with us every week on San Diego Sports 760, live on the iHeartRadio app and the San Diego FC app. And I know a lot of you that do. Shout outs to all of you, and thank you for always tuning in. Q2 Stadium in Austin, Texas. I want to see Paletero time, but I'd love to see Bakambu get in there, start feeling it, and start getting that chemistry going for the Finest City Football Club. Duran Ferri plays it from the depths. Again, the three at the back with that line of four in the middle. It's Murphy Pilcher and Dua with Sergeant Godoy Terzkom. And, of course, Thor Carlson, Bergoven. I originally wrote down Thor Carlson. I was anticipating that Oscar would start there, but it is Thor Carlson, Bergoven over Thor Carlson. And then Dreyer up top with Marcus Ingvardsson and Cedric Bakambu.
1: My man, I would just listen to you rattle off the roster. I mean, going back and forth with Bergoven and Thor Carlson, to me, like, why this guy's the best
2: and
1: in the
2: back
1: biz.
2: And forth, and Hermano, back and forth, San Diego FC, and I appreciate that shot and comment, Hermano. And San Diego FC tried to get it to Anders Dreyer right there. Anders had the delivery at the doorstep just outside the 18, and Darren Smith taking advantage of a mistake, and Marcus Ingvardsson with Anders Dreyer almost made them pay.
1: Yeah, that was Heinz Eich, who just took a heavy touch. Marcus was there. Maybe a better shot. There were two runners making their way into the 18-yard box, but first official shot of the night for SDFC.
2: And another opportunity building, and this time it was Ian Murphy working on Brandon Vasquez for Austin FC. And Murphy's done quietly a solid job since being brought in to San Diego FC.
1: Yeah. And he is a quiet guy. By all accounts, people that have been around him said he's sort of a quiet guy. Let's play do the talking. And I think his play said a lot, said an awful lot. But how about this just out of the gate for SDFC? They didn't have a shot over the first 45-plus. And now they have a shot here, at least one shot in the second minute of the game.
2: You gotta love it. Here at 47, going on 48 minutes. Still nil-nil. 0-0 in Austin, Texas. At Rancho Roble Verde, Rancho McConaughey. Just get the sense, San Diego FC, they're going to find their goal. They're going to find their points. They're going to walk out of here. And it's much needed. Get things going on the road with 8 regular season matches left total coming into today. And pretty much more than half of them, I should say, Darren Smith, they're going to be played away. So they got to become road warriors again.
1: Gave out the schedule at the break there. Only 3 more at home and not a lot of time. So, you know, SDSC, you do have a little bit of room, but each and every one of these games, it's not just lip service, has to be treated like a final if you're San Diego Football Club.
2: And some dangerous touches at the back for San Diego FC, but still under control. Ian Murphy's going to sweep it out, but one right back by Heinzek. It was only for a moment. It's going to be a throw-in for San Diego FC on the near sideline. And Kieran Sargent was trying to get it to Cedric Bakambu. And Bakambu's already creating some attention grabbing there at the back for the defenses of Austin FC. Just his presence alone, they've accounted for him. They understand that this is a man that comes with goalies.
1: Yeah, I think you're right about that. And I was hoping for Vasquez, David Vasquez, that he might have a little bit of a repeat performance. You might remember the 5-0 beatdown back in May. Vasquez had his first MLS goal and then followed it up with a second MLS goal, but not to be tonight for David.
2: Anders Dreyer's going to take it from Bakambu back to the middle, looking for Marcus, and Marcus launches it to McConaughey's house.
1: Yeah, that time that one went flying into row 17, but at least for SDFC, whereas they look just a little out of sorts and a little timid, Adrian. Now, this cross into the box, we've seen Marcus be able to just fire off shots as quick as anybody in this league. And that time he was able to do it again with the right foot, not his preferred foot. But again, SDFC start building up the shots and the attempts, and I think things are going to happen for him.
2: The delivery into the box, looking for Bakambu, the header, and the chance on the ricochet. Goal! Goal! It's Aníbal Godoy! Aníbal breaks through Darren Smith and pointing to the bench right after scoring the goal. But it's Aníbal Godoy. Yes, the master of the dark arts using the art of patience. Goal.
1: Well, just like Mike Ibanez drew it up at the break. That time it was across far side of the field. Verhoeven puts it in a dangerous area. Two different options. There was Marcus Ingvartsen and Bakambu. The defense for Austin slides over. The ball bounces away. And congratulations, Aníbal Godoy, who's playing in his 263rd MLS match, just scored his 10th career MLS goal. Been waiting for it. The smile on his face says it all. He got the double digits. Good for you, Aníbal.
2: Great for Aníbal Godoy. And I'm going to be honest with you guys. When Aníbal crushed, and I got excited and I said, goal. Well, guess what? I choked up on his 10th goal. Great. But he did it, and that's what we wanted. That's what we were feeling. Some energía, but my assist has a first name. It's OSCAR. Great job by Oscar Verhoeven to get it into the area, into Bakambu, and in the end, pushed in by Aníbal Godoy.
1: Now, I'm not sure exactly what the conversation is, but we are seeing Christian Ramirez and Jeppe Dvorskov. They are around the referee, John Freeman. I think this is a shout from Austin saying that there might have been a foul on Marcus Ingvartsen as he was going up to try to head in the cross from Oscar Verhoeven. Looked like normal contact to me, looking through the Azuli chrome glasses that I wear. And then the ball bounced away fortuitously for Aníbal, who was able to slot it home, get it past Damian Das. So play on, that goal counts, and SDFC has the lead.
2: Aníbal Godoy, his 10th goal, as Darren just stated, in his MLS career. But a big goal for San Diego FC on the season, 1-0 the lead at 53 minutes.
1: SDFC scores first. 8 wins, 1 loss, 4 draws. Scored first last week in Miami. They do it again. Not great when the opposition scores. SDFC hasn't slotted a win, so we don't have to worry about that stat tonight. But now you put a little bit of pressure on this Austin team, which had the better opportunity, had the better chances in the first half and couldn't convert. Not a great scoring team, as Adrian told you. 36 goals, that's amongst the lowest in MLS. So now they're a little bit behind it in their stadium with a massive 3 points on the line from Q2 tonight.
2: And now San Diego FC moving from the middle of the park with plenty of confidence in a nice run. It's going to be Yepet Deskop on the other side. Yepet back to the middle. Marcus misses it. On the other end, it's Oscar Berghoven to save the day. An opportunity for SDFC. Back to Oscar. Back to the middle. Back to the cross. But Yepet Deskop had set it up beautifully. Darren Smith. And Marcus just could not do anything with that pass.
1: Yeah, looked like it got a little behind him. And he's a left-footed player. We talked about the right-footed shot that he had just a couple of minutes ago. But you are right, and Yepe on a little bit of a roll himself with a couple of assists last week. Very easily could have picked up another one there if Marcus had held up. I think both sides, Adrian, though, just listening a little bit to the Austin FC media this week, everybody knows what the stakes are here. You know, this is one where you're not playing for a draw, playing for three. So maybe this opens it up a little bit defensively, and SDFC can try to barge their way through and search for a second.
2: And I like the quality of our guys more than theirs. See, Aníbal Godoy. Yepe Terzko. Ian Murphy. Ian Pilcher. Back outside, pushing forward to Manodua. Ball is lost. But Ian Pilcher there to save the moment and end Austin FC's quest, sending them away. And they're going to have to work it all the way back to their keeper, Damian Lass.
1: I don't know what was said at half there, but whatever it was seems to have clicked. Plus, putting Cedric Bakambu onto the field. The team that didn't have a shot in the first half and was being outshot 7-0 has come out of the gates here in the first 10 minutes of the second half and outshot Austin 4-0, including one shot on target and a goal already. So you're a believer in the halftime speech, Adrian? I think you are.
2: I am.
1: Want to find out after the game what might have been said. Maybe we'll find out.
2: Anders Dreyer setting fires again, going right side. Cedric Bakambu. Bakambu holds it nicely, waits patiently for some support. And Anders Dreyer will come in to help the cause of San Diego FC with Aníbal Godoy. Aníbal Godoy giving San Diego the 1-0 lead. Capitan Panama breaking it wide again to Oscar Berghoven. The pressure by Austin FC provoking a throw-in for San Diego FC. Still lead it at 56 minutes, 1-0.
1: How about that smile on Aníbal's face, huh?
2: Yep.
1: The way he pointed towards the bench, pointed towards his teammates. Can't wait to hear what Aníbal has to say after this one.
2: I think it's time for us to catch up with Aníbal real soon on Inside the Six. This week, I had Ian Murphy lined up because of this trip here to Buffalo. Things got complicated. But I definitely want to talk to Ian, just get a feel for what he's been going through with San Diego FC as one of the reinforcements, like Cedric Bakambu. Cedric said he's been settling in real nice as well, loving the finest city.
1: This is a guy who's played in some pretty good cities around the world. If you've ever been to Sevilla and España, it's certainly one of the better places that you can live and play football, and now he's found himself in another one.
2: Good ball into the area for Marcus Ingvardsson. Marcus collecting last out of the area. Marcus puts it into the air looking for a header, and it's an own goal. Goal! Finest City Football Club. Goal! Because of the pressure, Damian Lass could not handle it, and it's Cedric Bakambu in the area creating enough havoc, creating enough confusion, creating the goal.
1: And I think that went off the head of Mikkel Dessler there. Mikkel Dessler, number three for Austin Football Club. And just like that, Adrian, as you said, it's been all SDFC for the first 12, 13 minutes of the second half. Talked a little bit about how they have the shots, they have the crosses, they've been putting the pressure on. What a difference the substitute has made here in Cedric Bakambu. It's given Marcus a little bit of freedom to move around, keep Cedric in the middle, and that time Cedric found it, had the shot, the header, all sorts of confusion, backup goalkeeper, and it ends up going into the net for SDFC. Trying to clear it was Dessler, and there was a little bit of a collision with his goalkeeper, and it ends up as the second goal for San Diego Football Club.
2: Want to get away?
1: That is a want to get away moment for a couple of them, isn't it?
2: Dessler and Heinzeich, and this is again back to what we were talking about with Cedric Bakambu just entering the match and them having to account for his talent, understanding who he is and what his magnitude can be. It created more of an urgency at the back, which creates the lack of communication and danger. And here we are, 2-0 San Diego FC with the lead, looking for more as Marcus Ingvardsson infiltrates the 18, but coming out this time more securely, Damian Lass rolls it out to his left and back to last. But again, San Diego FC, again, the presence alone of Cedric Bakambu creating enough havoc. And like you said, I think you pointed out real nicely how Marcus Ingvardsson moves with more freedom, not staying so stationary down the middle. And it was Marcus who floated that bubble into the area that created all the danger.
1: Yeah, indeed. And yeah, this is also just a totally different mindset that we're seeing as well. And the substitution, obviously, is what we're going to focus on. But this is a different team mentally. That first half, there were a lot of passive, timid, tight passing going on from SDFC, and they completed a lot, and that's what they normally do, but none of it really put them in a position to actually score.
2: 2-0 San Diego in Austin.
1: Well, let's also give credit to Oscar, because Oscar's found himself in a little bit of space now on the far side of the field as SDFC goes from right to left. He's found himself playing, finding space behind the Austin defenders who are trying to push forward. So Oscar's not only looked good defensively, but he's looked really, really good in the attack as well.
2: My defender, you got to learn to sing that song, man. He said he likes
1: it. It's O-S-E-A-R.
2: Yep. I asked him, hey, do you mind? And he's like, no, I love it.
1: Did he have any idea what the reference was? Had he ever seen the Oscar Mayer commercial?
2: He actually did. I would think anybody named Oscar.
1: I guess. You have to carry that around
2: at some point in their life, right?
1: Yeah. Yeah, the Oscar Mayer. That is your scarlet letter if you're named Oscar, I suppose.
2: Like if you're named Jose and everybody says, no way, Jose, or oh, yep. Jose, can you see?
1: Exactly right.
2: And for me, yo, Adrian.
1: Yeah.
2: Heard it a million times.
1: Yeah, I'm sure that never gets old.
2: But Back Panther, just alone on the hunt. Darren Smith creating goal number two courtesy of a ball fed in by Marcus Ingvardsson, that Bell decided, you know what, I'm trying to get rid of it, but you got to go in the other direction. And good for San Diego FC. It's a 2-0 lead at 61 minutes. Now they can't slow it down. Whatever it was that they were doing, they got to keep doing it. And right now, Austin FC is starting to gain some confidence in movement and trying to get into the 18 and attack the referee and the defenses of San Diego FC as they move from the far side of the field towards the middle. Again, movement around. Heinzeich pushing it ahead. Everybody scrambling at the back, just minding their spots as they've done really well.
1: Yeah, settled in defensively now. This is where SDFC can sit back and play five on that back line. It's a 3-4-3. Gives you the options of dropping Sargent and Verhoeven, making that a five-man back line.
2: And a really good job there of defending. Bell was coming in and trying to get involved. Again, make up for that own goal. But Oscar Verhoeven says, nah. He slowed him down. Changed direction of the ball. Took a lot of the heat off of it. And it was a one-hopper to the referee. Coming in from that side. Now he feeds it out to Oscar Verhoeven. And Verhoeven tries to get it upfield. Taken by Austin. And it's Dessler. Still movement. A the Austin FC side, but not many openings trying to weave their way through traffic.
1: And you can see Ian Pilcher is right in Brandon Vasquez's pocket. Vasquez is trying to signal for anybody to get him the ball, but Vasquez is standing right there, and now Dua switches over to him.
2: Ramirez, Christian Ramirez was nearby, doesn't get to pass. The ball escapes the field, and it's going to be a throw-in for SDFC. And they work it to Duran Ferry. Sorry, Darren.
1: I loved Ian Pilcher, his honesty this week when he was at the podium. You know, his first start came in Austin last year, and it was a tough one for Ian. A real, real tough one. He said, the coaches said, watch that game. We want you to watch that game this week and remember what that felt like. You're a better person for it.
2: And a better person, indeed, for this opportunity. It's Cameron Sarge. He's going to take it upfield, tries to feed it towards the middle, gets sent away. It's going to be a throw-in for San Diego FC. So Bakambu setting it up again. Anders Dreyer back to the middle. Goal! Goal! And it's Marcus Ingvardsson. Goal! But it was Bakambu, Dreyer, Ingvardsson, goal, San Diego, 3. Austin FC, none. And it all started with Kieran Sargent on that left side to Anders Dreyer, to Bakambu, one-time feeds into the center, of course, just outside the 6, and it's Marcus Ingvardsson.
1: Beautiful, beautiful football from San Diego Football Club. They have found their mojo. They have found their groove. That time, as Adrian said, it was just beautiful passing, recognizing each other from Kieran to Bakambu, who recognizes the run from Anders, who just collects his 11th save, gets it to Marcus. We talked about how quickly he can fire off a shot that time. First times it right into the back of the net. Anders' 11th assist. Goes to Marcus for his 12th goal. It's been a minute for Marcus Ingvardsson. Last time he scored was back in May against FC Cincinnati. Welcome back, Marcus. SDFC is flying in the second half.
2: And Kieran Sargent had a lot to do with that, so some changes. Right as you were talking about Kieran Sargent, it's almost like right on cue, Darren Smith. He took that feed down the rail, got him to Anders Dreyer, who again, with Bakambu, with Marcus on the field. Now Anders has that liberty to move around

0: done. The backline boys tonight doing the work. Ball given right back to Austin FC by mistake, trying to get into transition and create a counter. So Austin FC is still building and moving, trying to get into the attacking third. But all of the elements, all of the white Michelada jerseys are back and defending. And this moment's going to end with Durant Ferreri collecting with his right foot. Nice and easy. San Diego FC with a 3-0 lead at 67.
1: And we see a couple of substitutions now for Austin FC. They made their second and third substitutions of the match. Here comes La Masia. Here comes the FC Barcelona products. Ilya Sanchez comes in, and he replaces Sabovic, who was the substitute himself. And Jorge Alastue comes in. He spent a little bit of time at FC Barcelona's youth academy. He comes in middle of the field for Sabovic.
0: Now San Diego FC building from the depths with Jeppe Detzka. Good series of touches by the Finest City Football Club. Maybe they're settling into this new formation as well. Darren Smith getting more and more comfortable, especially in the communication and getting back and defending as a unit. As Austin FC, early on, you were talking about how much they were creating and how much danger and how many shots they had fired early on. Seven, they could have had the first goal in the first couple of minutes. But San Diego FC withstood that storm, figured them out, and now dominating the match 3-0 at 68 minutes.
1: Interesting you bring up the formation. You know, we've known this club to be 4-3-3, four defenders, three midfielders, three forwards. And they played 3-4-3 last week, had good results. It's not that Mikey's superstitious. We asked him during the coach's conversation, is this something you think you could see moving forward? He said, absolutely. I think it's maybe part of the right to dream, maybe just a little tactical adjustment in the right to dream system.
0: And that's the deal, though, in MLS. I mean, you can have a system to get and develop your players. In fact, this is a good example. As San Diego FC work, a throw-in on the far side of the field as Bacambo would try to get onto it. But, excuse me, it's going to be for Austin FC. But the style, today, Mexico played their first friendly under Rafa Márquez, and they played against Colombia. It wasn't a good result, Darren. And immediately, they kept asking him, like, how come you can't play like Barcelona if that's the style you want to play and know how to play? Rafa made a mistake, a rookie mistake as a manager. I'll tell you about it in a second. We'll see what Austin FC do with this developing movement of the ball. Not really going anywhere. They're at the halfway line. And as they build towards the center, circle, and circling around, trying to lead right, nowhere to go. And finding Vasquez, Brandon Vasquez, trying to get it to Ramirez, but instead he goes outside. Now here's the delivery for post, and it's going to miss. And on the other side, Austin FC will collect with Bell coming upfield. Still with Austin on the far side, inner left channel. Back towards the middle, shot's going to be fired, and it's going to miss. Well off target, and well off to the side of Duran Ferreri as Torres was able to get onto that one and try to create a little bit of emotion here at Q2 Stadium. As the ball ends up leaving, it's just a torpedo flyby on Durant Ferreri. I'm checking to see if it hit a San Diego FC player on the way out.
1: It
0: did not. So back to Rafa Márquez. So they asked him about Barcelona, the rookie mistake as the new Mexico manager. He said, I don't have the players to do that. And it wasn't taken too well. Let me put it that way. It's going to be part of the story the rest of the week with Rafa Márquez not having the right type of players to run that Barcelona system. He used different words, but I'll let you all figure it out. But it's interesting. You got to be able to adapt as a manager. That's the moral of the story. That's what Mikey has done, running that 3-4-3. So far successful. 3-0 here. The lead at 71 minutes. On approach once more. Here they come. Austin FC trying to get into the 18th. Sent away again by the backline boys, making life difficult. This time it was Torres, not Facundo, but Ervin Torres. And not doing anything with the opportunity for Austin here.
1: Yeah, now if you're Austin FC, you know, we've already seen a shot from about 25, 30 yards out. And now we're going to see another one from distance there. And it's not that Austin can't score those, but now you're really sensing they're under pressure. Everybody knows the stakes in this match. Everybody knows this is really a six-pointer. So you're seeing a little bit of desperation now from Austin. They know what's at stake for them. They're going to see more of those shots.

0: So be on your toes if you're Duran Faree, and plenty of opportunities to block these shots if you're a defender.
1: Dessler read the attempt by Yip, but Derskov nicely won it back for Austin FC. Now they're trying to build it into the area. Headed clear by Ian Pilcher. Good job at the back, just right there as focal point of that back line this evening when they all drop back and Ian's in the middle. Ian's fearless.
0: Yes. Yeah, Mikey revealed a nickname for Ian Pilcher this week.
1: Oh, it.
0: They call him around the complex, they call him Playoff Pilcher.
1: Gordon for Austin FC. Austin FC find it with their man. They've been trying to hunt him all game. But finally, he breaks through the Chula Vista. Sensation. Named Brendan Vasquez. Makes it 3-1 at 73 minutes suddenly. And it was right behind when Ian Pilcher was marking him up nicely. Brendan Vasquez showed his ability and just how difficult it is to mark him up sometimes.
0: Yeah, indeed. And, you know, this is why Brendan Vasquez commanded $10-plus million in joining Austin Football Club before the start of the 2025 season. Talked about how much time he's missed due to injury. This is his first goal since July of 2025. He had yet to tally a goal. So his first ever for Austin came against San Diego Football Club in this building in Q2 Stadium. So time might be a flat circle. And Brendan Vasquez picks up his first goal of 2026 now, and with 17 minutes to go, the job isn't done yet for San Diego Football Club. He's been calling for it, and that time it was Jorge Alastue who found him making the run into the box and heading it home.
1: So now it's 3-1, looming even larger, that last own goal. Now, and that all started, again, Dessler reading. Yep, you know, Yep, it likes to kind of just lure in a player, and then he'll just like, bleep, just sombrero him, put the ball right over his head. Dessler juke as if he was going towards Yep. Yep lifts the ball into the air. Dessler heads it back towards Irving Torres, and the rest developed into the goal. 3-1. 74 minutes. Throwing for San Diego FC. Their attacking side, and it will be handled by Ian Murphy.
0: Well, now you can see, too, SDFC is starting to do just some of the time wasting. Ball goes out of play, near touchline from us. First, Kieran Sargent has it. Looks like he's going to throw it in. Nah, instead, I'm going to give it to Ian Murphy.
1: And now Kieran Sargent trying to fight back what they lost, or win back what they lost, and fight for it tooth and nail. Pushes it out, throwing for Austin FC on their own half, deep into their own half. Near side at 75 minutes. It's 3-1 San Diego. Yepe brings it down with his head of Kieran Sargent. Sargent gets it taken. One back by Yepe. Derskov now looking around, wants to switch it up, go dark side of the moon, and he provides a nice ball for Oscar Berkoven. Berkoven centers it back towards the middle, just missed by Bakambu, just outside the six, to the left of the keeper, Damien Lass. But good idea by Oscar.
0: Yeah, that time that ball just cleared Bakambu and just out of reach for Marcus Ingvardsson. Both of them put themselves just inside of the six-yard box. If either one of them could have had a touch to it, we could have been talking about a fourth goal, but not to be. Cleared everybody. Back to Austin.
1: And now there's a whistle slowing everything down. Things got reactivated. San Diego FC will take it off of the throw-in with Ian Murphy. And it will be Yep at Desk. Back to Murphy. Near sideline, near the corner, and the ball gets pushed out by Austin FC, but it appeared to have grazed off of San Diego FC for and Kieran Sargent in particular. It will be a throw-in for them.
0: I think you can hear the field mics. These are mics that are picking up the coaches here. And these guys, Adrian, look down. I mean, you could see where Mikey is. You can see where Arnaud is. These guys, they know what's at stake over the next 15, 14 minutes of this match. And, man, these guys are working the referees and trying to encourage their teams to get it going here. Neither one of them seems real happy with the way things are going, but they know the stakes. It's not a relegation match, but, you know, kind of has that feel, doesn't it?
1: Yeah. Don't want to lose this golden opportunity to come out of Boston with 3 points. Just got to see this through. You got to land the plane. 3-1 San Diego. McConaughey's nervous up top in his perch. It's VIP Casita here at Rancho McConaughey, Q2 Stadium. Ocampo brought it down, but Marcus misreads the movement. And it's for Austin FC now inside the center circle.
0: Well, I gave him a time as a flat circle reference there on the Brandon Vasquez goal. As charitable as I'm willing to be for the rest of the night.
1: Good job. Interstellar was brilliant. Right behind Days That Confuse is my favorite McConaughey. Opportunity for Austin FC, building at 78 minutes. They've got to climb. They're down 3-1.
0: SDFC really compact now. It's essentially 5-4-1. Marcus, the only player really out there in case there's a counter-attacking opportunity.
1: And a great job there by Ian Pilcher. Once again, clear them out and tell them to knock it off. As Austin FC was trying to get in to the 18 again near the 6 when Ian just clean up at the back. What do you say with Ian? Clean up aisle 25?
0: Yeah, it's been aisle 25. I mean, hadn't really been part of the story this season. And then gets the start last week in Miami. Well, it started in the Baja Cup. Showed himself out. Mikey being true to his word. Always says these are opportunities for guys that aren't getting a ton of minutes. Tell me why you deserve more. Pilcher did it during the Baja Cup. Got the start in Miami, and here he is again tonight. Now, he's got his hands full over the next 11 minutes because you can clearly see that they are targeting Vasquez, because Vasquez, he's a load. He's a tough player to deal with when you're marking him, and cross after cross after cross is coming into the box. So Ian's got his hands full here over the next 10 minutes of this match.
1: And he's done well to shepherd him throughout the match, but Erwin Torres was able to find him for that goal. And it's 3-1 at 79 minutes. So San Diego FC trying to see this through as Austin to get more and more active. And Oscar Bergovin trying to make it difficult for them at the back. And it works because Manodua comes in to provide some support and finally command the life for San Diego FC towards Jeppe Terzkom. He's going to keep it on the rail, right side, far sideline. And it's going to be Oscar Bergovin. Anders Dreyer. Jeppe Terzkom turning it around. Anders navigating on the edge of the 18 now. Manodua out to Oscar Bergovin. Again, it's Manu. Pass intercepted as he was trying to connect with Jeppe Terzkom, but he's going to go and collect what was lost for the moment. It's still with San Diego FC and Ian Pilcher and Manodua. Far side.
0: That was great from Jeppe, too, recognizing that the pass wasn't connecting and then just poked it away from behind. Good job there to just put the ball away from the Austin players.
1: A good job by Jeppe to put good weight on the ball to find Bacampo on the far sideline to attack from the coastline. San Diego FC building. Oscar Bergovin. Aníbal Godoy. Jeppe to Anders. Anders was looking for a connection, but not going to find anyone but Bell and Darian Lass at the back. Still down 3-1 at 81 minutes. San Diego FC up 3-1 at 81 minutes, but down on Austin. And we want to keep them down.
0: Indeed.
1: And far away from San Diego FC, only 1 point off of the Finest City pace.
0: 3-1 is one of those score lines where you're, 9 minutes to go, clock's on our side. But you know this, concede a goal here. All of a sudden, Austin's going to start believing in itself, right? All of a sudden now, they're just down a goal. They're going to feel like they have the initiative. So it's your job. Keep it away from them. Maybe they give you an opportunity to add one, put a fourth up on the board.
1: Ramirez. Pulls it past Kieran Sargent, but the pass at the back deflected and sent away by Manodua. Collected again. Austin FC. Stern Torres combining for the Texas side. Now the delivery from Destler. Far post. Shot into the area. Goal! And suddenly it's 3-2. Ramirez gets in there. Ramirez finds the way in. So now, you said it moments ago, 3-2 in Austin. This is incredible, being up 3-0. I literally just finished doing a match earlier. Cruz Azul were up 2-0 on Toluca at home at Estadio Banorte. And suddenly, it became a 3-3 in the second half, and that's what San Diego FC looked to avoid as Dessler, Darren Smith, provided a great ball for Bell. Bell took it into the area, and off of the deflection, there was Ramirez to take it in.
0: Exactly right. Near side of the field was Dessler. Dessler knocked it over. Everybody went far post. Bell on the volley, put a perfect pass in a perfect spot for Christian Ramirez, who scores his eighth goal of 2026, that time waiting for it. And SDFC's back line got called ball watching there just a little bit. They were paying more attention to where it was other than where the goal scorers were for Austin. That time they got punished for watching the ball go from one side of the pitch to the other.
1: And this is going to be an infraction favoring San Diego FC on the far sideline. Manolua in his arm pulled. Suddenly, it's 3-2, and Austin, Q2 Stadium is believing. Q2 Stadium is dancing and trying to just support their home side towards what they hope will be a draw on the way out. Terrible for Mike Ibanez's side, being up 3-0, and in the last 15 minutes seeing it all go away and crumble.
0: Indeed. Now there are four substitutions yet to be used by SDFC. Uh-oh.
1: Good ball into the area. Now a chance for Ramirez to boot it with his left. And Ramirez boots it with his left, but he boots it far off target. That was dangerous.
0: It was dangerous. I think SDFC was trying to catch Vasquez offside. Well, let's see. Did the assistant ref put his flag up? I don't think so. It looked like Ian Pilcher might have kept him on there and getting behind everybody.
1: You know who did that, right? You saw it. Elias Sanchez.
0: Yep.
1: He warned him.
0: Yep.
1: He told everybody about him.
0: Very crafty player.
1: Very. And that was a crafty pass that almost paid off and made it 3-3. San Diego FC have to stop losing the ball in the middle of the park in their distribution. They just got to see this win out for the next 5 minutes. But instead, they keep losing the ball in the middle of the park. And again, it's with Elias Sanchez in the center circle and Austin FC as we approach 85.
0: Well, we'll see what substitutions are yet to come. I see Pedro Soma. He now has his hair dyed blonde. Alvarado, there's a couple players here. Looks like maybe some fresh legs would help San Diego Football Club.
1: Dessler fighting through and beating Kieran Sargent to keep the possession for Austin FC. Looking for the other goal into the area to tie it 3-3. The pass to Ramirez, and Ramirez hit it with his Winnie the Pooh slippers.
0: Man, well, Ramirez now all of a sudden has become a character in this match, hasn't he? Hadn't said his name an awful lot. The Garden Grove product, who we saw on match day one ever when he was playing for LA Galaxy. He's picked up on waivers here. Hadn't called his name much, Adrian. Don't think he had much impact on the match, but we've seen him really, really frisky over the last 5, 6, 7 minutes.
1: He tried to play it into a little bit of that path of Brandon Vasquez in the area. Both could have maybe made something happen there, but the good fortune company San Diego FC on that one at 86 minutes, trying to conserve the one goal lead, and they took their foot off the gas, and that's been part of the problem. Darren Smith, they've seen Austin pretty much do everything that they want with the ball, and here they go again, and a great opportunity for Ramirez, goal. And it's 3-3, the 3-0 lead. Poof, disappear. And you talked about Ramirez and how he was a non-factor overall throughout the evening. But this time, Cristian Ramirez, the 35-year-old MLS veteran, who, as Darren mentioned, started back in the day with Charlotte Eagles, Minnesota United, LAFC, Houston Dynamo, then went to Aberdeen, Columbus Crew, LA Galaxy, and now Austin and braces himself at the right time, Darren Smith, to make it 3-3 in the closing minutes of the match.
0: Well, it's hard to understand how that player who just scored found himself with that kind of space behind the defenders for San Diego Football Club trying to protect a one-goal lead. And I'll tell you, Adrian, right now, you know, we're talking about how Austin has scored a couple of goals here and got themselves back into the match. This is three straight for Austin after a 3-0 lead. Austin doesn't feel like it's done. Austin feels like it still has something to prove in this game. They're not happy walking out of here with a point, as dramatic as this is. And if SDFC doesn't get its act together here, we're going to be talking about a really, really tough flight home. Looking that way already, but I don't think Austin feels like, okay, we did it, got back into the match, we're okay. It seems to me they know they have the momentum right now. They know SDFC looks tired. They're on their back heels, sensing some blood in the water.
1: Incredible. Unbelievable. A 3-0 lead up in smoke. Into the green smoke here at Q2 Stadium. And it's been, like I mentioned, Darren Smith. They took the foot off the gas a little bit. And looked like they were just trying to defend and just connect passes and build from the back and go long at times. And Austin were reading everything San Diego FC were doing. Now here come the changes and the fresher legs. And Alejandro Alvarado will be entering the match. And I believe it was Ian Murphy that ends up exiting. And this is going to be for the closing minutes. And we'll see how much compensation time we get. Because now that definitely becomes a factor, and it's Dagurdan Torkelsson who will also be entering the match for San Diego FC.
0: Yeah, that's
1: out Murphy, out Berho.
0: One thing, Adrian, when we know the way SDFC wants to play, you know, and sometimes it doesn't really fit their personality when you see some of the time wasting stuff, you know, when they're sitting back a little bit out of shape, and Austin took advantage of it.
1: And they keep taking advantage of it. Ball into the area once more. Finally, it's going to get on to Kieran Sargent, who does the right thing. Just boots it from danger out to Bakambu. Now it's 1v3 for Cedric, waiting for friends to go to the party. He finds one. And here's an opportunity. It's Torkelsson. And Torkelsson checking the run and having to bend his run a little bit. Alejandro Alvarado got over-aggressive, overran the ball, comes back to tail it, bring it back, and it's Jeff Petesco into the area for Sargent, and a shot to fire. Sargent off of the deflection, and it goes off of the defender, and it will be a throw. I think it's Elliot Sanchez who threw his body craftily in the way just enough to avoid. Yep, and it was Elliot who defended it. It could have been goal number four for San Diego FC. Well, they employed the throwing. Here's a chance for Jeff. Takes it back towards the center. Chipped into the area. Shot fired, and no. It was hit by Alejandro Alvarado, and he got no power behind it, Darren Smith. It was just a dribbler right to Damian Lass, and the moment is disappearing for SDFC.
0: Alejandro, that is as good an opportunity as you might expect to get given these circumstances here. But what we can see, Adrian, I think both sides recognize, you know, nobody came here for a 3-3 draw. It doesn't really do much for either side, I have a feeling. Compensation time here, injury time. This is going to be wide open. Anybody's guess how this one's going to finish?
1: Manu Dua going backward a little bit from Torkelsson. Finds Alejandro Alvarado to go. Saliba Algodón. Now it's Yepet. There's Gump. Kieran Sargent. Ian Pilcher back to Yepet. Yeah, pick to Aniwa. And keep in mind, San Diego FC got their third goal courtesy of Austin. Austin has scored the last four goals in the game.
0: Yep. Right about that. And seemed like that would be icing on the cake for SDFC. But yet, here we are. Doesn't feel like we're done with the goal scoring tonight, although couldn't possibly predict where the next one's coming from.
1: And a lot of tiki-taka moving it around. Series of short touches for San Diego FC near sideline, but nowhere really to go with it as Kieran Sargent finds Ian Pilcher. Pilcher goes to Yepa. Yepa says, you know what, let's reset with Durant. All the way back. Durant out to Pilcher. The high press on from Austin. Maybe a chance to create some space. They find it. Alejandro Alvarado takes it across the river from Kieran Sargent. Gets it to Anders Dreyer. Dreyer outside to Thorkelsen. Thorkelsen leaves it for Anders just outside the 18. Anders looks to deliver for Marcus. Headed clear by the defenses of Austin. Collected by Kieran Sargent near sideline. Takes it into the channel. And another chance for Thorkelsen to fire, and he does. And it goes off of the defender. And I believe it was... Yes, it's going to be a throw-in for San Diego FC. It did definitely go off of one of their defenders, cleared out, but it's a throw-in for San Diego FC.
0: Marcus was wide open near side of the 18-yard box. They just couldn't get the ball to him.
1: Yep, it boots it out to Thorhausen. Right side coming in, angle to the rectangle. Back to Yepi. Yepi lifts it into the area, looking for the far post. There was a body, and it's going to be, is it a goal kick, or did it go off of a Austin defender? Now I'm just being hopeful here as we arrived at 93 minutes. We got eight more minutes, so another five or six. Plenty of time for San Diego FC, but the same thing. A lot of opportunity for Austin FC as well.
0: Yeah, and these are two teams right now. You have some tired legs out there. You have some desperation. You have two teams that feel like, we know we need 3 points in this one. Nobody's settling. So a little bit of that Rocky and sort of the end, both sides just throwing haymakers at one another.
1: The referee building again, San Diego FC building from the very depths. This situation seems like they're taking a little bit of time to get it going. Anders Dreyer having to drop all the way down in front of the defenders. And Manu Lua to support him and Thorkelsen. Manu's getting pressured by Bell. And now it's coming out to Thorkelsen. And Dagordan fighting through traffic. Dagordan keeping it. Dagordan with it. Dagordan finding ways to command the life for SDFC, is supported by Bakambu. Still with San Diego.
0: Ton of space out there right now.
1: Going to the dark side of the moon, and it's Kieran Sargent left all alone just outside the 18, delivers into the box. And the center was a little too quick for my taste. And guys weren't ready. It was easily cleared out by Austin FC, but won back by San Diego. And it's Aníbal Godoy taking it towards the middle with Yepi. Yepi into the area. Alejandro Alvarado. Ambitious attempt by Alejandro Alvarado. It's going to be a flyby, negative, Ghost Rider.
0: Yeah, that time just outside of the 18-yard box, but again, you can see it. You know, this is like the end of a heavyweight fight where both sides are just finding some space. Yeah, there's not a ton of defending going on that time. Alvarado, who had his first MLS goal earlier this year against one Texas team, tries to do it against this Texas team, but little ambitious Adrian, as you said, clears over the crossbar, but still 4 minutes to go. This one, what a wild one. This is now a six-goal second half, right? Six-goal second half for both of these teams.
1: And now Brian Zombley will enter the match in for Aníbal Godoy, as you suggested, Darren Smith. SDFC, they got to go for that win.
0: Yep.
1: They got to try to find a goal. Maybe they find a spark with Brian Zombley. But first things first, let's work it to the right side. San Diego FC on approach. The delivery from Anders. Far post. And Anders with a half shot. Half pass, and again, it's just a threat that flies by Damian Lass. Darren Smith, there was a chance to go to Bakambu there, but Anders decided, you know what, I'm going to give it a go, and I don't mind that he did. He just missed to the right of Damian Lass in the far post.
0: I don't mind it either, because if that one is on target at the far post, that's a goal, and it might be the winning goal in this one. So Anders got himself inside of the 18. We know he's feeling it. Brace against Inter Miami. That time, saw it, pulled the trigger, just went a little bit wide.
1: Manodua, defending. Gets it to Thorkelsen. And the ball's going to escape on the connection between Thorkelsen and Kieran Sargent. So it will be a throw-in for Austin at 96 minutes. Good job by Brian Zombley to interject. And Zombley makes Austin have the build all the way from the depths as he almost... was wreaking havoc there on Destler and almost took it away from him. Maybe the kid provides a spark for SDFC. We will see.
0: Well, San Diego's definitely had the better opportunities here in stoppage time. They've had four shots since the fourth official put the 8 minutes up on the board. So they've had the better opportunities. Is there a game winner out there?
1: Kieran Sargent goes to Brian Sambly. Sambly back to Yepin. Yepin down the middle. Yepin to the left. Kieran Sargent lifts it into the air. Now puts it on the ground for Sambly. Sambly trying to dance around. Sambly leaves it for Yepin. Yepin thought about cracking. He leaves it for Alejandro Alvarado on another field goal. Or was it Anders Dreyer? Let me see it again from the depths. And it was Alvarado, and Anders
0: deflection
1: watching nearby because he could have connected with Anders. One little pass. Anders Dreyer has it literally just outside the six.
0: Did that take a deflection? I think corner kick here.
1: It did. It's a corner kick for San Diego FC. So here is Anders Dreyer at 97 minutes plus. Maybe the last opportunity for SDFC. Anders delivers the header, cleared out by the defenses of Austin FC. San Diego, one more chance. Building. Far post, Kieran Sargent, near post! No! Kieran Sargent dropped a head on it, hits the post to the right. Damian Lasbacambo had a chance. Darren Smith, I'm going to let you break this one down.
0: Just a great cross. And as you said, tons of space. That's been the story of stoppage time. Kieran Sargent, who had that opportunity against Miami, puts it in. Best save of the night for Lawson. It looked like Bacambo was right there, and the ball bounced, taunting him right in front of him. Did he have an opportunity to head that in? But he's not going to get that shot. Drunk second half.
1: And that's going to do it. It's the end. So for Austin FC, yes, three goals. All right. They get their three goals, and they find them at the right time, the best time for them, and the worst possible time for San Diego FC, having a 3-0 lead late into the second half. And they gave up three, a brace to Christian Ramirez in the process. And in the end, like last week, it might have been a draw that tasted like a win. This is a draw that tastes like a loss. Darren Smith will break it all down when we come back on San Diego Sports 760, live on the iHeartRadio app. But it's a 3-3 final in Austin, Texas.
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12: The final whistle has blown, but we're not close to being done. 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Now every match carries more weight. Let's break it all down. The goals, the stops, the saves. With your hosts, Adrian Garcia-Marquez and Darren Smith.
0: 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We will hear what head coach Mike Ybates has to say coming up on Extra Time. I cannot think off the top of my head of any sporting event that I've ever watched where there's been such a dramatic change from one half to the other. That first half between San Diego Football Club and Austin FC was about as forgettable a first half as you could ever experience. It was scoreless into the break, and then all hell breaks loose in the second half. A six-goal thriller. San Diego Football Club scores the first three of the second half, look like a totally different team. And just when you think, okay, you're feeling pretty good, Austin got itself back into the match, and it ends three goals apiece. 3-3 the final from Q2 Stadium in Austin, Texas. Let's get to the highlights. None of them came from the first half. There was not much to write home about. Maybe a save or two for Duran Faree. Two backup goalkeepers starting in this one. CJ Dos Santos on international duty and Brad Stuver, the starting goalkeeper for Austin, under the weather. That meant Duran Faree and Damian Lass. We thought, maybe this will mean a bunch of goals. Well, that first half, not really happening there. Second half, didn't take long. SDFC came out on the front foot. They made one switch. Cedric Bakambu came into the match. He joined Marcus Ingvardsson and Anders Dreyer up top, but the mentality changed with the one substitution. And then in the 50th minute, as SDFC did not have a shot in this match until the 47th minute, the second minute of the second half, opening up the scoring on a scrambling play was the veteran, Aníbal Godoy.
1: The delivery into the box, looking for Bakambu, the header, and the chance on the ricochet. Goal! Goal! It's Aníbal Godoy! Aníbal breaks through Darren Smith and pointing to the bench right after scoring the goal. But it's Aníbal Godoy. Yes.
0: First of the season, 10th of his career in his 263rd match. So Aníbal gets two double digits. Gave SDFC the one goal, two none lead. And then 57th minute, SDFC applying more pressure. And the pressure ended up breaking the back line of Austin as they were all out of sorts. Goalkeeper running one direction, defenders running a different direction. And SDFC benefits from an own goal by Austin's Mikkel Dessler.
1: Good ball into the area for Marcus Ingvardsson. Marcus collecting last out of the area. Marcus puts it into the air looking for a header, and it's an own goal. Goal! Vine City Football Club. Goal!
0: Up two goals to none. SDFC feeling pretty good, and then they start really playing really, really, really pretty football. Great build-up play. Great connections. Everybody looking like they were in rhythm on the same page. The defending was really good. The crowd at Q2 Stadium, quiet. Nothing really going on. SDFC takes advantage and adds a third in the 64th minute. Marcus Ingvardsson's first post-World Cup break.
1: And a better person, indeed, for this opportunity. It's Cameron Sarge. He's going to take it upfield. Tries to feed it towards the middle. Gets sent away. It's going to be a throw-in for San Diego FC. So Bakambu setting it up again. Anders Dreyer back to the middle. Goal! Goal! and it's Marcus Ingvardsson, goal!
0: 12th of the year for Marcus and the 11th assist of the year for Anders Dreyer. 3-0, 65th minute. Things going really, really well. And just trying to find the right buttons to push was interim head coach Davey Arnault. And their captain is Brandon Vasquez, the Chula Vista native. Hadn't yet scored this year. The long road back from a knee surgery in 2025. He was searching for that first one. He was demanding the ball at one point, just waving to his teammates, get me the ball, get me the ball. And then in the 73rd minute, they did get him the ball, and a good thing happened for Austin Football Club.
1: Goal for Austin FC. Austin FC find it with their man. They've been trying to hunt him all game, but finally he breaks through. The Chula Vista sensation named Brandon Vasquez makes it 3-1 at 73 minutes suddenly. And it was right behind when Ian Pilcher was marking him up nicely. Brandon Vasquez showed his ability and just how difficult it is to mark him up sometimes.
0: Well, that was the spark that Austin Football Club needed. SDFC found itself kind of without a real identity. Are they going to defend? Are they going to attack? Was 3-1 going to get it done? Was 3 going to be enough on a night where Austin, who's one of the lower scoring teams in Major League Soccer, picks up its first goal in the 73rd minute? Well, Vasquez got the crowd back into it, and Christian Ramirez did the rest. 82nd minute, good build-up play. Go ahead, play it.
1: Post. Shot into the area. Goal! And suddenly it's 3-2. Ramirez gets in there. Ramirez finds the way in. So now, you said it moments ago, 3-2 in Austin. This is incredible, being up 3-0. I literally just finished doing a match.
0: Yeah, I mean, and, you know, 3-2 now, SDFC's back line. Maybe they were tired. Maybe they just fell asleep. A little bit of ball watching on the back line. This back line, this five-man back line, had played pretty well. But a cross, a pass, Christian Ramirez, right place, right time, headed it home, 3-2. You could hear what it did to the crowd. You could hear it in the background. And then in the 86th minute, Ramirez just found himself behind the back line for San Diego Football Club and delivered the equalizer.
1: Trying to conserve the one-goal lead, and they took their foot off the gas. And that's been part of the problem, Darren Smith. They've seen Austin pretty much do everything that they want with the ball. And here they go again. And a great opportunity for Ramirez. Ramirez, goal. And it's 3-3. The 3-0 lead, poof, disappear.
0: And 3-3 the final. For what it's worth, SDFC unofficially had 8 shots in stoppage time. 8 minutes of injury time added at the end of this one. And SDFC had 8 shots, including a last-second header from Cedric Bakambu. That, again, unofficially had an XG expected goal of 0.89 point-blank range after Kieran Sargent headed one in on target. So there were opportunities to steal this one after giving it all back. But SDFC, 8 shots in injury time. Some good looks on goal. Wasn't the night to have the late game dramatics on their side, just to be on the other side of it. As Adrian said, sometimes these draws, they feel like a win. Sometimes they feel like a loss. This is one that most definitely will feel like a loss for San Diego Football Club. I don't think either side thinks that a draw is what they were searching for. That's why both sides really totally wide open at the end of this match with opportunities for both. 3-3 the final. SDFC and Austin will each pick up a point. We'll tell you what that all means and hear from Mike Yvatis when we return. It's Extra Time, San Diego Sports 760 and the iHeartRadio app.
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0: Well, Mets Day 27 ends up in a 3-3 draw. San Diego Football Club in this moment, 12th in the Western Conference, 8 wins, 11 losses, 8 draws. And for Austin, they remain 1 point behind, 7, 10, and 10. SDFC, I suppose you could say, back-to-back draws on the road. I think, you know, oftentimes that's the way you would probably say we're navigating our way through an MLS season. But a 3-2 lead in the second half. It wasn't just a tale, Adrian, of two different halves. It was two different halves of the second half. It's hard to put into words. Although you did beautifully, what that second half was all about. 3 straight for SDFC, and then they concede 3, and then they take back all the initiative. Again, 8 shots in stoppage time, and good looks, not desperation shots. Good looks, but ultimately it's a point per side, and SDFC now will go into the FIFA window and think about what's next, which is New York Red Bulls on October 10th.
1: Darren Smith, but I'm just usually I try to sugarcoat things, look for the silver lining, look for the positives, but I just don't have any right now at this moment. It's difficult to see this. Had it been just fought through and through, right, 90 minutes, and it was back and forth, like you mentioned during the match, you know, kind of was feeling like a heavyweight fight. You know, nobody was jabbing anymore. Everybody was throwing that lethal blow, trying to get that knockout. Yet, when you have a 3-0 lead, I just... And that late in the game and in the situation that the team finds itself in, trying to get into the playoff hunt there, being at number 11 to start the match day, and you have a golden opportunity, the 3-0 lead with about 15 to 18 minutes left of football. You got to lock it down, man. You got to land that plane. And I know it's a team in year 2, but the quality of players on the field, you know, I expect more. I don't know what to say at this point. This is very, very difficult, and I can understand. I imagine if we were to go on social media and check what the fans are thinking, they're probably on fire and upset as well, because they want to believe in this. They want to believe in the club. They want to believe in where this is going, and I wouldn't stop believing. I still think this team's going to get to the playoffs, but man, losing a 3-0 lead on the road when you need to be road warriors and find that energy again when you're away from San Diego, and having a 3-0 lead and the way that they were doing it and the way that they closed it out, especially on that and that goal setup with Bakambu, with Anders, with Marcus that started off with Kieran Sargent. It's incredible that in the end, after all of that, in those last 15 minutes, they lost their focus, they lost their way, and they lost, to me, a 3-3 draw that feels like them losing the game.
0: Yeah, and this really, it is as much a shock to the system for me, Adrian, as maybe that FC Cincinnati game. I was trying to think, it's hard to compare this to really any other result on the season, because we've not seen this team with a 3-goal lead end up not winning the match. But that's the only one I can think of in terms of your head spinning by the end of it. And again, it's not like SDFC just got completely knocked out flat on its back for the remainder of the match. They had so many opportunities late to steal this one and come home with all 3 points. I mean, they had 8 shots in stoppage time, and you would, I think, agree some of those looks were really, really good. They were really, fortunate to find those kind of looks.
1: They were excellent looks. Alejandro Alvarado had a couple of them, and we love Alejandro. We love what Ale does in the middle of the park moving forward, but those are those situations where I know there's ambition and there is, you know, the chance that you're an athlete, right? You're in the heat of the moment. You're not really thinking things through like a computer. But we've seen it time and time again. How many times have we asked throughout the season, just fire, just crack it, right? But then there are times where this time it was for that extra little pass, and that extra little pass was the Anders Dreyer to his left, a little bit to his left, right in front of the six. Anders turns around and blasts that one in. Alejandro went for goal, which is, again, I'm not holding nothing against him, but if you're going to go for it, you got to crack it from that distance and be precise. And on a couple of those occasions, he was well off target. Kieran Sargent almost snuck that one in at the end, but there was another one that was golden, and it wasn't well hit. So, yes, too many opportunities that they let fly by in the end. But to me, this 3-0 lead, and to let it go and dissipate the way that they did, I'm going to be interested to hear what Mikey has to say, because the pressure is, if it wasn't on already, it's going to be on now.
0: Yeah, I would think so. I think you're right about that. We are looking at the chair in the press conference room, so as soon as Mikey sits down, we will hear what it is that Mikey has to say. I don't anticipate this one being real long. And listen, I think there's a couple of ways of looking at it. You know, across my mind, CJ Dos Santos, who's with Cabo Verde, does he make a save? Does he make a difference in a match like this? But I think that's a waste of time, because they are without Brad Stuver. They are without their leading goal scorer in Mirto Izuni. So both sides are down a couple of players here. I don't know if anybody had the advantage in terms of who was unavailable. You know, this is up to SDFC, I think, just to see the game out when you're up 3-0.
1: But in my estimation, and with all due respect to Austin FC, we have the better club. We have the better players. And even though, and that is a great point, CJ Dos Santos, at the very least, and this is where Duran Farid has to take a game like this and still learn from it, because his future is bright. He's going to be a great keeper, but he's still really, really young. I mean, hello, he's just a kid still. So he's not going to take command and leadership in games like these when you have that 3-0 lead and know exactly how to, like, you know, and just giving you an example, like earlier today, you know, seeing Agudinho in goal, those veterans that are 30-plus years of age, they know how to talk to their guys at the back, waste a little bit of time, but be crafty about it. But more than anything else, take leadership at the back. Be vocal. Round up your guys. Hey, we can't have another goal here. Because it did feel like there was a lot of disconnection when they gave up that first goal to Brandon Vasquez, and it was 3-1, still late in the game. You can still see it out. Just don't give up goal number two. They gave up goal number two. Okay, you got the 1-0 lead. There's about 7 minutes left in the game. Don't give up number three. And how do you not give it up? By playing your football, but the football that was working with you or for you, which was pushing the ball upfield, not doing too much of this tiki-taka stuff at the back where Austin, they were converging. They were after the goal. And when you have a Cristian Ramirez, as hungry as he is all the time, and of course, when you add in a Brandon Vasquez just on presence alone, and then in the second half, a couple of changes, a couple of veteran moves, Ilya Vasquez gets in there. You saw Austin's dynamic become one of, we're going after the goal and the win no matter what. Uh-huh. That's where the leadership at the back might come in the future for Durant Fury. Like, get control of it. Talk to the guys, because they're all really young. Somebody needed to step up and be more vocal and not go through the motions of, hey, let's just see this out, pass the ball. There were a lot of risky touches at the back when Austin was bringing in the full force of McConaughey with them. And in the end, they give up that third one. And here we are, 3-3, lamenting the fact that they didn't leave Austin with 3 points.
0: Yeah. You know, and again, it'll be curious to hear what it is that Mikey has to say. And it was pretty late in the match. You know, Mikey made the one switch at halftime with Cedric Bakambu, and the club looked like it was completely transformed into the absolute best version of itself. I mean, there were 15 minutes of this match where SDFC, and these maybe there are the two faces that Mikey has talked about a little bit, where our San Diego Football Club looked as good as it has all season long. I would say there's about 15, 20 minutes there where this club looked completely transformed, whether it was something that was said, whether it was a tactical adjustment, or whether it was simply having Cedric Bakambu out there, probably a combination. And then Mikey decided, I'm going to go with this. It's working. And then it started leaking. And then by the time the subs came in, Alejandro Alvarado, Dagger Dantharhausen, they came in the 89th minute. Zomble came in stoppage time. You know, there were opportunities, as we've said. But, man, it just is an interesting night in terms of some of the decision-making. So this is usually we are into Mikey's press conference a lot sooner than this, but we're just sitting here looking at the chair here. So as soon as he comes, we'll let you know. You know, and you know, I don't know. You know, it just looked like maybe at the end of the match, hot day, both sides kind of just swinging haymaker wildly. You know, SDFC got caught ball watching a little bit at the end there. That second goal, he was, you know, right there. There's a clearance opportunity.
1: Yeah.
0: And, you know, SDFC unfortunately just missed the opportunity to do so.
1: Yeah, Hermano. And the missed opportunities this late in the season, now you got what, 7 left?
0: Yep.
1: 4 on the road?
0: Yep.
1: So it's not going to get any easier. So the excuses and all of that stuff, I'm sure the players, Mikey, and everybody at San Diego FC know that nobody wants to hear. The excuse is they just want to see the results here in the end.
0: Yeah.
1: This happens. But this one really hurts, man. This one really hurts because it was Austin FC. They're a point behind you. They're not all that good. They're not that good on paper. They have a couple of names and a couple of guys that are trying to work their way back. You know, the old school guys, the Colemanis, the Gallaghers. You know, then you bring in, obviously, they didn't even have Joseph Rosales today. So
0: Sanchez.
1: Yes, Elias Sanchez. And you have Ramirez and, of course, Brandon Vasquez. You know, so it's a team that, again, on their end, what is it now for them?
0: 6? Yep.
1: Without losing in a row. So yep. They're getting hot at the right time, and San Diego FC let one go at the wrong time.
0: Yeah, and you could tell too, right? The second that they got Brandon Vasquez, you know, who we pull for. He's a Chula Vista guy. We know his story. Going back and forth across the border all the time to go to Club Tijuana. His journey through Major League Soccer, through Liga MX, you know, he's a Chula Vista guy. We know how important that is for people in this region. And someday players like that are going to stay here locally and they're going to come up through the system of San Diego Football Club. But it felt like just the spark that they needed, his first goal of 2026. Like, nobody really believed that Austin was capable of doing anything. A playoff team from last year that got bounced out kind of early, actually had a pretty good run in Leagues Cup, Adrian. And, you know, this is an interim coach in Davey Arnault. He's going to be replaced by Jim Curtin. But maybe Vasquez scoring was kind of what it was that they needed to start thinking that maybe, you know, it's not just about hovering around at the bottom of the standings. Because once he scored that goal, it looked like the crowd got into it. Q2 started getting loud. And all of the players responded, including Christian Ramirez with the brace at the end.
1: That's it. But nothing else to say, Darren Smith. I mean, it's again, a draw that tastes like a loss. Fans aren't going to be happy. Mikey's not happy. The players definitely are not happy. And they could have all been happy this evening after that 3-0 lead, and we saw it just disappear.
0: Yep.
1: Moving forward now, I do like the Cedric Bakambu, Marcus Ingbergsen, Andres Dreyer combination. It seemed to have worked a little bit for San Diego FC. I'm going to be interested to see how maybe moving forward that becomes maybe that trident of attack. I know Elias Ashuri is going to get in on that. How they're going to get those four guys action, that's going to be the question, no, for Mikey Vadas the rest of the way. But it's obvious that Bakambu wants his minutes, and Bakambu's starting to feel more comfortable and already creating some

0: sounds like he was sitting right on the doorstep there. Could have put home the winner. But, you know, when you're playing this style where you're going to go four in the middle, you know, you rely on your wings to go up. I thought all in all, those guys were mostly good. Just a disjointed first half. And, you know, hard to explain that. But then we saw the very best that San Diego Football Club has to offer for the first 20 minutes. Unfortunately, it wasn't enough. And now you go into the international break, and it's anybody's guess what to expect on the other side. I'm with you. You know, the margin for error at this point, we talked about it last week against Miami. Since there were nine to go last week, SDFC's record down the stretch last year was 5 wins, 2 losses, and 2 draws. And if you do that, you'll pick up enough points, I think, to get into the playoffs.
1: Yeah.
0: So, you know, now we've seen the two draws, but your margin for error is really, really running thin. Listen, no points would have been a nightmare here. Would have been disaster. This is not a full-blown disaster,
1: no,
0: but, man, a 3-0 lead that on the road against this team is
1: and this
0: great.
1: Late, Darren Smith, yep. And to give it up that late, and to give it up with, you know, on the Brandon Vasquez goal, that was a great pass.
0: Yep.
1: Excellent assist, and it was Brandon Vasquez in his essence, right? The guy is just a bigger striker, and for a smaller defender or a defender with less experience, can't body him up the way he wants, and Brandon's going to have his way, and he did. But when you give up that 3-0 lead the way that you did in giving up those second, the second and third goal, those are the ones that don't sit well with me because it felt like they had lost their form. They had lost their, you know, and I think you made that point during the match. They didn't look as organized suddenly. They were just trying to, I don't know, see this through by connecting passes, you know, thinking that they were going to make it happen that way. I don't know. That's what I'm waiting to hear from the players, from Mikey, and see what their take is. But here's my take. It is a draw that tastes like a loss, but on the positive, it is a point. And on another positive, there are some good things we can extract from this. As I mentioned, Cedric Bakambu raising his hand once again. Give me more minutes. I think I'm ready to play more, and he's going to be of more impact. San Diego FC will still find a way to get into the postseason. But right now, it looks a little difficult only because, you know, you see the congestion, right?
0: Mm-hmm.
1: If you were to look at the back from Seattle all the way down to San Diego, so 8 through 12. So San Diego sitting with 32 points. Real Salt Lake 32, Portland 32, the Galaxy 33, Seattle at 35. And there's two spots there, and you can truly go after it and get it by playing decent, if not your best football. And you want to play your best football down the stretch, getting hot at the right time. We saw the results last year. We're going to hopefully see them again. So I just want to forget about this one. It was a point. Let's take it. And back to the drawing board, back to work.
0: Yep. Again, and you know, if you could see the version of the team that you saw for 15, 20 minutes, you know, you'd say, hey, okay, this team, if it does get an opportunity to play postseason football, we know how good it is capable of being because they show us that all the time. Then, unfortunately, like you said, it looked like they were maybe looking at the clock a little bit, right? We talked about how they were starting to waste time about the 73rd minute, 75th minute, and stuff that's standard. It's standard in any league, anywhere around the world. There's a million football matches on today. It probably happened in every single one of them. But when SDFC loses just a little bit of its identity, especially at that stage where they kind of get caught into, you know, should we go for more? Should we sit back? Should we defend? Should we pass? You know, then sometimes they do find themselves just out of their comfort zone, out of the personality that put them in the position to win the match. So, you know, sometimes, you know, they do find themselves kind of caught in between, you know, what is it that we want to do and who is it that we actually are? And the other thing I think I would say is, unfortunately, Adrian, we've seen this a time or two for this team, you know, facing a little bit of adversity sometimes, you know, it just seems like, you know, it turns into a little bit of an avalanche, you know. And, you know, unfortunately, it's sort of what's happened with some of the late goals. And, you know, this team, there's a reason why it hasn't won a game when it concedes the first goal. But, yeah, you know, tonight was another example of that. Everything is great until it's not. And then you feel pretty bad about heading home with just a point. So
1: yeah.
0: I'm not sure what's going on. You know, again, we're sort of sitting here looking at the press room and the chair. And
1: nothing yet, right?
0: Nothing yet. So, and we know that we're live, so we're not sure how much longer we're going to stall here waiting for Mikey. But.
1: Yeah, and I'm on my end, I got to shut it down here, Darren, so I'll leave you to it with Mikey and see what he says, and we'll discuss it during the week as we work our way toward.

0: Sunday, getting you ready for week three of the NFL. You know, one really good game, looks like, at least on paper, Patriots and the Jaguars. Yep. You know, maybe I'm anti-Patriots and I have a clouded mind on Drake May. Or maybe it's because he had the easiest schedule in the history of football last year. Is Drake May as good as people are advertising him? Or did he benefit from that weak schedule last year? You know, I guess what I'm asking is, yes, he could take it to a Super Bowl, obviously. But how good is Drake May when you watch him on tape? Because Trevor Lawrence is exploding. I love what he's doing with the Jaguars right now.
1: Well, see, it's funny you mentioned Trevor Lawrence, because Trevor Lawrence had been up and down through the early part of his career.
0: Yes.
1: And maybe in his second season, you would have said the same thing about Trevor Lawrence that you just said about Drake May.
0: Yeah.
1: And again, now you get back to coaching. Liam Cohen is there, and and by the way, Parker Washington is a big-time stud at wide receiver. But getting to Drake May, there's no question through two games this season that he's still looking to get comfortable. The timing and the continuity in the pass game is not there yet. I thought in this pass game they had issues with pass protection, both with individual matchups and with pressure schemes. But May's got great traits. He played exceptionally well last year. It's still the NFL when you're playing. It's the way in which he played that was very strong a year ago. They'll get through that. Josh McDaniels has been doing this a long time. They just don't have the continuity yet because every season, Arnie, is a new season.
0: Right. And he doesn't have a lot of weapons around. At least I don't think he has a lot of weapons.
1: No, he does not. A.J. Brown is now out.
0: It's like the Tom Brady syndrome, you know what I mean?
1: Yeah, he does not have a lot of weapons right now. And then the O-line is a little bit of a work in progress. The offensive center, they moved him from guard last year to center, which is his normal position. Wilson, he's not played very well through 2 weeks.
0: You know, I talked about one of the most underrated quarterbacks in the NFL. I stand corrected. It may be Trevor Lawrence. This guy's on close to being a superstar. Nobody's paying attention. They had a pretty good year last year. I'm curious to see what he does as a encore this year. What is he doing different, or does he just have more weapons around him?
1: It's a combination. I mean, you know, now he's in his second year in this offense, which, you know, Liam Cohen comes from the Rams school of thought. It's a very good offense in terms of defining reads and throws for the quarterback so they can play with timing. So he's doing that much, much better. He's mobile. He can throw really well on the run. He just looks like a more efficient player, and they've got a nice receiving core. You know, I mentioned Parker Washington, who's a really good player, and he's only going to get better. He's going to be their volume target. They've got Thomas, who's a vertical dimension. They've got Jacoby Myers, who's just a veteran pro. They've got a tight end that I really like in Brenton Strange. It's a good group. The question, can they run the ball with consistency? That's the question for the offense as a whole.
0: Greg, I want to get quickly to the Minnesota Vikings. If everybody's healthy, who would you have as the starting quarterback when you watch, say, Murray, Wentz, J.J. McCarthy? What do you think?
1: It's going to be Murray. I mean, you know, that's why they got him. You know, McCarthy, I was not a big fan of his tape coming out of Michigan, so I'm not surprised.
0: Right.
1: And Wentz is a backup at this point in his career. It's going to be Murray. But again, they're going to have to be able to run the ball, and Flores' defense is one of the toughest defenses in the league to play against. Their blitz percentage is crazy, the way they line up with those pressure fronts. It's just a hard defense to play against.
0: I want to move on to one more game as we are short on time. Ravens and the Cowboys.
1: Ah.
0: First of all, what does it do playing in Rio? How does that change things for a quarterback?
1: I have no idea. I couldn't begin to tell you that.
0: The field is certainly questionable. Lamar Jackson, he's getting a lot of heat. This has got to be his year.
1: Yeah, I don't know why. I mean, I know they lost last week. Their offense was somewhat efficient. They just didn't hit any big plays, but they were efficient. They didn't have the ball very much. Their defense wasn't great. They only ran 55 plays, which is a small number in an NFL game. In the second half, it felt like they didn't have the ball at all.
0: Dak certainly's got a lot of weapons around him. He's got to put up some big numbers with the weapons he has around
1: him. Well, he did last year. He'll put up numbers. They have to run it better. They haven't run it well in the first 2 weeks, but they're capable of it. Javonte Williams had a great year last year. They'll get back to that.
0: Greg, thanks a lot for letting me sit on in and hanging out with you this morning.
1: It was just fun, Arnie. Loved it.
0: I loved it. I appreciate it. I will see if we do it again. I appreciate that. That's Greg Cosell. Thanks to the guys out there. Thanks to Anita Marks for letting me sit on in. Week 3 coming up next. So stick around for that here on Fox Sports Radio.
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30: 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Time now for Striking Gold. Here's your host, Kenny Michaels. That's what the little recording just said. Welcome aboard. It's great to have you. I am thrilled to be here today. We got a lot to talk about. We got a lot of exciting news to talk about. Yay, yay, yay. All right, here we go. I'm going to go ahead and turn the phone lines on. Ladies and gentlemen, the number to get me live in studio is 888-961-0222. Again, 888-961-0222. Or you can go to Striking Gold. You can go to Striking Gold with K. I'm so confused. I got so many platforms. It's crazy. You can follow me on Instagram at Striking Gold with Kenny Michaels. 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They're there right now. Tell them you're listening to the sexiest guy on radio, the good-looking Kenny Michaels. All right. So here's what I want to start with today, because one of the things that helps me produce a show each week is things people say to me, customers, people who reach out, Mr. Michaels, I want to move my IRA. Let's get it done. Mr. Michaels, here's some cash. I want to get it done. Blah, blah, blah, blah, blah. And I get asked a lot of questions, and I thought I'd spend a little time this morning addressing people's concerns, because it's legitimate concerns. 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All right. 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Great. It's fabulous. Now, I've heard all kinds of stories. People say to me, well, Mr. Michaels, what if someone breaks in my house? Well, first of all, nobody knows you have it because we don't make an announcement. We don't get on Eyewitness News and go from the desert to the sea in all of Southern California. This is Jerry Dunphy. Remember Jerry Dunphy? This is Jerry Dunphy. And Joe Schmo bought gold from Golden Crest Metals. And it's here's his address. Go there and rob him. It's not on the news, people. Nobody knows you have it. That's the first thing. Secondly, you buy a safe for $600, a good one. I can refer you to a place if you need it. And it's fireproof. And you bolt it to your foundation of your house. And you put it in your closet, throw a blankie over it. Nobody knows you have it. And it's magnificent. Now, taking possession of the gold. Oh, well, first I want to say this. If you're one of these people freaked out about, well, what if somebody steals it? Then my advice is, A, you're watching too much Law and Order and Criminal Minds and Blue Bloods. You're watching too much of that. I watch those shows, by the way. I love Law and Order Special Victims Unit. Love that show. And Blue Bloods. It's too bad they got rid of it off air. I love Blue Bloods. I think Tom Selleck plays a great police chief. Oh, yeah. Commissioner, whatever. Yeah. Oh, yeah. Great show. Anyway, when you take possession of the metal, it's a magnificent way to transfer wealth to your next generation with zero government involvement. It's fabulous. What does the Grinch say? It's fabulous, right? So it's fabulous. So don't be afraid to take possession of the metal. And if you live in a world where you're paranoid that someone's going to come in your window and now know you have gold and silver and they're going to try and steal your metals, you have an imagination. I'm not saying people don't get robbed. Don't get your panties in a wad. I'm not saying people don't get robbed. Sure, burglaries happen. Sure. But, you know, you can put, if you don't really want it at home, you could put it in a safe deposit box at a bank, but I really don't advise that because banks are struggling financially to stay afloat. And if your bank goes belly up and shuts their door, well, then guess what? They have a key to your safe deposit box and you can't get in, and there's your thief right there working at the bank. There's the thief you were worried about at your house is working at the bank. So don't be afraid. Take possession of the metal. When you buy a car, you take possession of it, right? Don't you worry that someone's going to break into your house and see you have a brand new car in the garage and they're going to open your garage and going to hotwire your car and steal it. How come you take possession of the car? Why don't you park it in the neighbor's garage? How come that doesn't worry you? If they want to steal your car, they'll steal your car. And besides, when you buy physical gold and silver and it's shipped to your home, ladies and gentlemen, put it in your homeowner's insurance policy. That's what I do. They steal it, I'm insured. See? Works out well. All right. So that hopefully answers the question of theft. People worried about taking possession of them. That's ridiculous. Just ridiculous. You're spending too much time in front of the TV. Okay. All right. Number two. A lot of people are concerned about, what happens if I buy gold and silver in my IRA or cash, and then, oh my God, I need money, and I need to somehow, some way liquidate this precious metals? 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So if you have to liquidate the metals, and you can go anywhere and liquidate them, it's an American product. 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Don't go with a gold company that's going to sell you foreign garbage. Don't do it, because you're getting ripped off. So hopefully that resolves that issue. There's no problem on selling back your medals to Golden Crest Medals. Okay, they have the best buyback program in the industry by far, by far. Best buyback program anywhere. And they make it easy. So don't ever sweat about how do I liquidate it if I need to. Gold and silver is more liquid than stocks. Think about that. When you liquidate your stocks, your tax guy makes a commission. Doesn't that disgust you? Do you know when you liquidate gold and silver through Golden Crest Metals, there's no fees, no commissions of any kind, not $1. So gold is better and easier to liquidate than stinking stocks. Okay. The next thing people worry about is, what happens if I die? Well, you're gonna die. Unless you have some kind of secret or magic that I don't know about. We're all gonna die. And we all have beneficiaries. You are literally, I don't want to use a certain word on air, so I got to figure out what word to use here. You are literally backstabbing your beneficiary. I would use another word, but I don't know if I can say it, so I'm not. You are literally backstabbing your beneficiary of your retirement account if you leave it in stocks. You're sticking it to them after you're dead.

Why would I want to do that? Why would I want to backstab my children and leave them in a situation where Uncle Sam's going to crawl all over? Why would I do that? And as long as I was in stocks, I was doing that to my kids. And I woke up one day and realized, holy smokes, I can keep more of my money and give them more of my money if I just go to gold. Okay? If I just go to gold. And so, that's why you move to gold. So when it comes to your beneficiaries, it's not just you that's benefiting from the precious metals. It's your heirs are benefiting. Make sense? Your heirs benefit from a tax standpoint. So it's one of these parties where everybody wins. I love that. I love that. All right. So those are questions I'm asked all the time. I thought I would address them on this show, okay? Just so you guys have a clear understanding that I don't want to say there's no risk to gold, because there's a risk in everything we do, right? Any investment, there is some kind of risk. But the small minimal risk in gold is smaller risk than any other investment out there. That's why it's the ultimate safe haven. Why do experts for thousands of years have said gold and silver is a safe haven? Because it's safe. It's a safer place to put your money. When we're old, like me, I'm 64. When we're old, we want safety. Right? I've said before, how many of you book a flight and climb on a paper airplane to go to your destination? Well, think about it. Ladies and gentlemen, this is Delta Flight 136, and we are ready for takeoff. Due to wind and turbulence, there will be no cart service, no drink service, because we're on a paper airplane. Okay? No, that's not too safe for me. At 64, that's not safe. If I was 25, I might daredevil it. But not at 64. I'm going to go in one of those planes where I have a roof over my head, an overhead compartment. I get a little free drink coming down the aisle. Right? And there's always someone with a pet. Have you ever noticed that? That's another irritating thing of mine. If you ever want to know anything about Kenny Michaels, know this. One of my biggest pet peeves is people bringing pets on an airplane. I had a flight to my grandson. I got to tell you the story real quick. I'm going to digress. I can't help it. I can't help it. I went to visit my grandson in Oregon, and I'm sitting two rows behind first class. And two rows in front of me, in first class, I hear the plane's taking off, and I hear, meow. And as the plane's taking off, and you know how it takes off, your ears kind of get crazy? Then I'm hearing this. Meow, meow, meow. The whole 2.5 hours. I swear to you, when the lady came down to bring drinks, I said, ma'am, get that cat a bourbon. Do something. But I'd still rather be on a plane with a roof over my head and an overhead compartment and a cat on the plane than be on a paper airplane, because it's not safe. It's not safe at our age to be in paper investments. It's not safe. It's not safe to be in stocks. It is not safe at our age. It is safe when you're young because Father Time is on your side. You've heard me talk about this. It's safe because at 25 years old, we have a long way to go before we'll need our retirement account. But at 60, 61, 62, 63, 68, 69, 84, 85, it ain't safe. It ain't safe. We need safety. We have to protect ourselves. We're not the young chicken we thought we were. I'm good looking. I look like a young chicken. But I ain't a young chicken. Okay? Not an old hen either, but somewhere in between, if there is such a thing. Anyway, the point is, that's what gold is. Gold is the safety. That's why people go to gold. All right, let me give you some information. According to 24/7 Wall Street, which is a big financial article, financial news source, a $500,000 retirement account triggers an $18,900 withdrawal at age 73. That means if you have 500

$100,000 in your retirement account, when you have to start withdrawing money from it, at that amount, someone's going to have to take $18,900. And then they're taxed on that $18,900 a lot. But if you move to gold and silver, and it's $500,000, you still have to take $18,900. Aha! Ready for this? But the tax you pay? Way less. Way, almost a third less. Approximately. So the benefits for gold and silver are off the charts. This is why people move the metals. Now, Donald Trump, as you know, tweeted, or it's True Social, it's not tweet, it's True Social, put out on his personal True Social worldwide about Jim Rickard's video. I talked about it the other day, about it going to $10,000 an ounce by the end of the year. Then Trump turned around and pushed that out. Okay? The whole world is now talking internationally about the fact that they think the United States is going to reprice gold at $10,000. Now's the time to buy. Now, I'm going to talk to people right now. If you have already bought gold, whether it's in a retirement account or cash or both, and maybe you bought it from hearing my show, if you bought gold, now's the time to double down and buy again. That's according to Yahoo Finance. Yahoo Finance had a big article that said gold buyers are doubling down. What does it mean? I started reading the article, and it said that gold buyers are buying more. They're moving more and buying more and buying more. It makes sense. Why? Because it's working for them. I get a lot of people that say to me, Mr. Michaels, I have this IRA. I've been listening to you for months. I love these people who say that. I've been listening to you for a year. I think to myself, a whole year you've been listening to 52 shows because there's 52 weeks in a year. 52 shows and now you call me. Anyway, whatever. People are crazy. Anyway, so people say I've been listening to your show for a long time and my IRA is going nowhere. Okay, listen, wake up. Wake up. Your retirement account's not going to go anywhere. Okay? And here's a prime example. You wake up on Monday morning, the market's down 200 points. Okay, so it finished Monday down 200. You get up on Tuesday, Tuesday's done, it finished down 100. I'm using just round numbers. Wednesday, it finished down $75. We're at 375 already. Thursday, it finished down 200. We're at 575. And then Friday, boom, it goes up 400. You're still down 175. That's why your account goes nowhere in stocks. Because the stock market is manipulated by the big boys, by the government. It's manipulated by everything that goes on. If they want it to go down, they'll make it go down. They don't care about you. So your balance in your account never really jumps. Think about when you started your retirement account to now, and you're a senior. Think about when you started your retirement account to now. How long it took to get to where it is. It took 30 years. 30 years! But now you're 64. Do you have 30 more years? You don't. That's why you go to gold. Right? So, Trump pushing out $10,000 for gold from Jim Rickard's video. Fabulous. Wells Fargo saying the same thing, $10,000 in gold. Fabulous. And last week I talked about China sucking up silver. Let's talk about that. China is creating a silver shortage. I'm thrilled to hear it. I am thrilled. Thank you, China. Here we go again. I hate saying I'm an American, but I'm always saying, thank you, China. Thank you, China. Thank you, China. It's not for the Kung Pao chicken. I got news for you. It's because I'm invested in precious metals, and they're pushing this whole stinking thing up, and I'm killing it. Thank you, China. So when you take a retirement account and you move to gold, you move to safety, okay? Everything has a risk, folks. Going out to the mail has a risk. You could get run over. There's a risk to going out to get the mail. Somebody could run you over. There's always a risk. But
we old people want safety. We want to know that my money's going to be there when you need it. Here's a question. I've asked this before on this show. I'll ask it again. Here's a question. How comfortable do you feel your money will be there in your IRA when you need it if you left it where it is with everything going on in the world today? Most of you say, I don't feel comfortable. Well, then there you go. When in doubt, get out. When in doubt, get out. Here's another thing for you. People are rushing to gold. They're rushing to silver with their retirement accounts, with their cash. Why? Because they're realizing that it's private. Okay? A lot of Americans have realized that they can't retire unless they go to gold. Because of how much tax is going to be ripped from them when they decide to call it quits and start taking money. Goldman Sachs said gold will rise a lot more before year end. There you go. Bloomberg, China adding more gold. 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Wow. 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Unless you're in gold, you won't have enough to retire. 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
1: It's happening October 7th through the 9th in L.A.
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12: 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Okay. By the way, follow me on Instagram and Facebook by typing in Striking Gold with Kenny Michaels. Okay. Couple things I want to share. So, I think I played this video for you a couple weeks ago, and there's a part of the video, I'm going to let it play again, and then after it's done, I want you to hear, this is Jim Rickards. If you don't know who Jim Rickards is, he is considered probably the biggest number one gold, the precious metals guru, for sure in this country, probably worldwide. Okay, and he's very smart, and he talked about what gold's going to do by the end of the year, and there's certain words he says, and so I want you to listen to this. I'm going to play it for you right now. Let's go ahead.
13: When confidence cracks, when people start to question whether the government has things under control, money flows to gold, and it's just getting started. My target is $10,000 per ounce, and I believe we could see it before the end of 2026. Even $20,000 is not out of the question. But the higher gold rises, the more likely it becomes. Once gold gets rolling, the mass itself starts working in its favor.
12: Okay. Right in the beginning, he says, when the system starts to crack and people lose faith in the government, they move to gold. That's what he said. When confidence starts to crack and people lose faith in the government, I didn't say in our president. I said in our government. When people lose faith in the government, they run to gold. That's what he said. Now, what he's seeing is the crack in the armor, and consumer confidence is way down. When consumer confidence is way down, gas prices are up, food prices are up, everything's up, right? Then what happens is we lose confidence in our government. Where do we go? We run to gold. So be honest. And this is not a matter, this question I'm going to ask has nothing to do whether you like the president or not. This is not a personal vendetta or a personal plug for the president. The government as a whole, do you have confidence in the government as a whole? Who's the government? Well, it's not just our president, guys. Do you have confidence in Chuck Schumer? Oh, boy. Do you have confidence in AOC? How about Albert Einstein? I mean, Bernie Sanders, right? He looks like Albert Einstein. How about Bernie Sanders? You have confidence in that? Do you have confidence in Omar, the Omar lady? That's our government. Not just our president. That's our government. So the issue becomes, when confidence goes down and there's cracks in the system, he said, people go to gold. He says 10,000, he wouldn't be shocked if it hit 20 by end of year. It's not going to hit 20 by the end of the year. I can tell you that now. 10, very possible. Not going to hit 20. But here's what I want to go with. What about you? Do you have confidence in our government? With everything going on in the world, with the fighting between the Democrats and Republicans, everybody's fighting, everybody's pushing back, everybody's bagging on everybody. Do you have confidence in the government? If the answer is no, you heard what he said, go to gold. That's what he said. So what he's seeing is that generally our public has no confidence. Where are they going to go? They're going to go to protect their money. That's why he thinks gold's going to go like crazy. And then to top it all off, to put the cherry on the sundae, our president takes Jim Rickard's video and pushes it out on his personal Truth Social, worldwide, I might add. Wow. Wow. Because internationally, there's no confidence in the dollar. So confidence is down internationally for the U.S. So that's why Europe and China and Asia are all running to gold. That's why Korea is now buying gold all of a sudden. India is sucking up silver. 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Because there's no confidence. And Jim Rickard said when there's cracks in the system and the people lose confidence in the U.S. government, that includes other governments, lose confidence in the U.S. government, where do they go? They go to gold. That's why you're seeing the predictions they are. That's why you're seeing the gold rush. And if you're not in it, if you're not joining it, you're missing out on a huge, huge, huge benefit to you. Now, I've had people reach out who say, my financial advisor doesn't want me going to gold. Ladies and gentlemen, your Lexus dealer doesn't want you buying a Mercedes. Right? Right? Your dentist doesn't want you to go to another dentist. Right? He doesn't want you to do that. He wants you to stick with him. Progressive don't want you going to Allstate. Right? But your financial guy has no interest in you. He has interest in his commission. And because he can't sell you the physical metal, he can't make money. So he's not going to push you to go somewhere or invest in something that he can't benefit from. That's selfish. That's selfish. Not shellfish. Selfish. Because if he's managing your money and he's truly an advisor, he would be advising properly. Everybody's going to gold. That's why it's so popular. Okay. If you are in a 30%, let's say you're in a 20-25% tax bracket, and you have a $500,000 in your IRA, that's going to trigger an $18,900 withdrawal when you turn age 73. Period. It's going to be mandatory. And when you take that $18,900 out and you're in stocks, you're going to pay tax. You're going to pay approximately $4,600 in tax on that $18,000. Doesn't that bother you? But if you took it in silver, if you took that withdrawal, that $18,900 in silver, if you took it in silver and you took it out in silver form and you did that today, instead of paying $4,600 in tax, right? You would end up, I'll tell you how much you would pay exactly. You would end up paying, ready for this? Ready for this? Here it comes. And this, and remember, I told you pay $4,600 $4,600 in tax if you left it in stock, right? Okay. If you took it in silver, here's what you're going to pay. I'll do it for you right now. Hold on. Well, 1 second. I'm gonna grab it and do it, and here we go. You're going to pay approximately $1,200 in tax if you took it out in silver. So would you rather pay $4,600 or $1,200? That's the advantage in gold and silver right there. That's an approximate, but there you go. If you took $18,900 out of your account today in dollars and you're in a 25% tax bracket, you'll pay $4,600 to the government. But if you took that $18,900 out in silver, your actual silver that you own, the physical silver, you pay $1,200 in tax. That is the advantage in moving to precious metals. That's why seniors go there. So I hope that helps, okay? Because people are just not getting it. And they wonder, you know, how can it help me? How can it help me? There is no better investment these days than physical gold and silver. Okay, now, here's something else I want to mention. President Trump is pushing for more gold to come into this country. There's a fight going on between China and the United States right now. Here we go again. Every time these two countries battle over gold, we win. We meaning me. I win because my IRA is in gold. If your IRA is in gold, you win. Every time China and the U.S. go at it regarding gold and silver, you win if you're invested. You win, baby. You win. There's a huge fight right now going on as to who will have more gold by the end of 2026. China's going bananas with buying gold, and they're resetting it right now. How exciting is that? And then you've got Trump bringing more in from Venezuela, bringing gold in from Iran, pushing out on his True Social 10,000 by the end of the year with Jim Rickards, having a gold phone put on his desk, decorating the entire Oval Office in all gold. How much more of a subliminal message do you need to know where we're headed? And Trump came out and said, China is backing the yuan by gold because they want the yuan as the reserve currency for the world. Why? Well, it makes sense. Gold makes you strong. Gold spinach. So, you know, spinach to Popeye, right? Right? Spinach to Popeye is that's what gold is to your IRA, spinach to Popeye. right? He eats the spinach and ta-da! 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It'll come to my email. I'll call you personally, folks. Let's go. The excitement for gold and silver between now and the end of the year is absolutely insane. All the predictions of doubling for gold and tripling for silver. Bank of America, Citibank, China now is trying to suck up more silver, trying to make it harder to get silver in the world, which creates a shortage. A shortage creates higher prices. Higher prices means more money in my retirement account. Let's go! That's why I say thank you, China. So that's what I'm telling you, is what a time. And if you've already bought gold, buy more. If you already bought silver, buy more. Double down on it. This is your opportunity. And I want to touch on something. I don't know how much time I have left, but I want to touch on something else that I want to warn everybody about. We are getting close to midterms, right? The elections are important, right? It may not sway Trump's way. And if it doesn't, a lot of things he's doing may get tough to pass, right? But what I'm more concerned with is what happens when Trump is no longer president. Okay? There's a lot of talk in the Democratic world about taxing retirement accounts' unrealized gains. Now, if you don't know what an unrealized gain is, let me tell you what it is. It's a gain that, so if you're invested in stocks and your stock goes up, that's a gain. It's unrealized because you didn't take it out. So it's a gain. It's just not a realized gain because you haven't taken it in your hand. So the Democrats want to tax when your account goes up, even if you don't take it out. They want to tax you on the increase. How do you avoid this? It's crazy. Well, and Kamala talked about it during the campaign against Trump. She did North Carolina or Houston. She did a campaign stop, made a speech, and said flat out she's going to tax unrealized gains in retirement accounts. Okay? And if they tax unrealized gains in retirement accounts, that means even if your account goes up, you're going to pay a tax. So how do you get it out of their eyeballs? You go to gold. Because gold's private. Once you go to gold, you're off their vision. You're off their eyeballs. The government doesn't have their eyeballs on your account anymore. Gold is going to save your rear end. If Trump doesn't, if the Republicans don't win in 28, Trump's gold and silver is going to save your rear end. In retirement accounts, even in cash in the bank, it's all about trust. Who do I trust and who don't I trust? Right? I understand banks exist. I understand we have to have bank accounts and we have to, you know, pay our bills. Yes. Do I trust my bank? I do not. Do I trust my government? I do not. I learned from Ronald Reagan. What was it he said? The nine words Ronald Reagan said that Americans should fear. Knock, knock. We're here from the government. We're here to help you. Okay? I don't trust them. So if I don't trust them, why am I giving them my money? I don't make it a habit of giving people my money who I don't trust. If I don't trust Wall Street, I don't invest in it. Now, the banks, yeah, I have to have some money in the bank. I do have bills to pay, but I minimize. Since I have to give you money and I don't trust you, you're not going to get all my money. You're going to get a little bit of my money because I have to give you money. The rest of my money is going in a place that's none of your business. And it's growing like crazy. without you getting your hands in it or Uncle Sam getting their hands on it. That is the way we need to live because that's the way we're going. Other countries don't trust our government. If they don't trust our government, why should I trust my government? What do I know they don't know? Nothing. So if China doesn't trust us, if France doesn't trust us, if Great Britain doesn't trust us, if India doesn't trust us, and they're all running to gold and they don't trust our money, why would I trust our money? Hell, Warren Buffett doesn't trust our money. That's why you go to gold. So, look, what an opportunity. Jim Rickard's saying it's going to go to 10,000, maybe even 20 by the end of the year. Folks, it's not going to go to 20. I'm telling you now. Gold is not going to jump to 20,000 by year end. That would be, if that happened, I would do the show naked. Okay, and trust me, my engineer and my cameraman do not want me to do the show naked. Trust me on that. If gold goes to 20,000 by year end, I'll do the show naked. Okay? Naked, they say. Listen, it's not going to go to 20,000. But could it go to 10? Well, I think so. Because there's a lot of lack of government confidence and cracks in the armor, and that's what drives people and country to gold. This makes sense to you, right? If you're wondering why your retirement account's going nowhere, why would it? You're not in control of it. Why would it? Why would you expect your retirement account to go anywhere when you're not in control of it? Get out of what's manipulated and get into what's real. Does that make sense? I hope so. Because, ladies and gentlemen, I'm no genius. I know some of you think I am. I appreciate. I am good looking, but I'm no genius. But I would rather be in control of my money than let someone else be in control of my money. Right? Because if I fail, I have only me to blame. And it's my mistake. But I also know that I won't fail because I'm in gold. You've heard me say on this show for years that my IRA is killing it. Why? Because I have the right product. I have the right gold products, the right silver products, and I'm killing it. And if you see the price of gold drop one day, I'm still doing well. If you see the price of gold go up one day, I'm still doing well. I win either way. But I know what I'm doing. And one of the things that got me to do this show years ago was the passion I have to help seniors. I don't care if you're 25 years old. Go make money, go lose money. I don't care about you. I don't care about you from I care about you as a human. I don't care about you from a financial sense because you're still young and you still got time. You have time. I'm 64. I don't have any time. So moving to gold, follow what everybody's doing. China, Bloomberg says here, China adds more gold. Again, more gold again. What is going on? I'll tell you what's going on. There's a huge buzz and a huge excitement for physical gold and silver. That's where the excitement is. 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Type in Striking Gold with Kenny Michaels and become a follower. I'd love to have you. I'm Kenny Michaels. This is Striking Gold. Thank you for tuning in. We'll see you next week. God bless. Bye-bye.

0: Two plays later, Tyler Shuck has his career-high fourth touchdown pass, and all of them to tight ends. Two to Noah Fant, two to Juwan Johnson, so that's got to be fixed. But now on top of that, Kirk, for the first time this year, the Raiders are facing a two-score deficit.
1: Yep, and so now it goes on to the quarterback, Kirk Cousins. You're going to have to ask him to bring you back in this situation, and hopefully you don't abandon the run game. There's still a ton of time left, 5:46 left. I know you're down two scores, but it'll be interesting to see how does Clint Kubiak handle being down by 11 points.
0: Daniel Carlson into his trot. It's a line drive kick, angling this side to Derek Young at the 5, out across the 10, trying to follow Lobby, cuts towards the middle 25, and there he's spun down by Mike Reed, one of the backup safeties at the 28-yard line. So the Raiders had four possessions in the first half. Three field goals, one touchdown, but all of them into the red zone. Different story here to start the second half. Three and out, and then a kick, return, fumble, and now you got to recover. Brock Bowers has been awesome in his first game back from knee surgery. Led the way, 8 catches, 92 yards. He breaks the huddle and he splits out wide left. Again, he goes out more like a wide receiver more often than he does as a tight end. Cousins is under center. Ian Thomas and Mike Mayer, they're all on the field. Thomas motions left side. They toss to Genty, following Thomas. Hits the hole, 30, and ooh, bounces off a defender and somehow kept his feet way out towards the sideline of the 34. Justin Reed came in and made a massive hit, and Genty still kept his feet for a couple of extra yards.
1: I mean, that's what Genty was known for at Boise State. It's called contact balance because Justin Reed put a hit on him, and all it did was propel Ashton Genty for more yards to the outside. I was wondering what we just talked about. Would the Raiders just put the game in Kirk Cousins' hands so far to start this drive off, not abandoning the run game?
0: No, three tight ends on the field for a second straight play and a second straight run. Genty cuts into the hole. Stutzman hops into the hole to hit him at the 35 and drag him backward. And again, he's getting all this extended time. He plays anyway, but he gets all this extended time because the injury to Pete Warner, who's questionable to return with a stinger. Carl Granderson also questionable to return with an ankle injury. And now it's third down. So Raiders in the first half were 5 of 7 on third down. You have got to pick this up because the defense has not showed any ability to stop the Saints.
1: No Ashton Genty on this third down.
0: No, Mike Washington's in and he split out wide right. Empty set here for Cousins. Bowers over to the far left side with Kool-Aid McKinstry lined up right across from him. They'll keep it in an empty set. Saints come with four. Cousins floats it far side. Back shoulder. Bowers adjusts. Makes the grab at the 45-yard line for a first down. That was back shoulder all the way, racing down the field. It's a pickup of 20 on a massive third down.
1: You think Fernando Mendoza taught him that? I mean, that's one of those Indiana Fernando Mendoza-type throws that we've seen so much throughout his college years. But Kirk Cousins showing you, hey, I can do the back shoulder too. And there was just no defender around.
0: Quickly throws. It's an out route. Far side, Trey Tucker cuts in front of Justin Reed. Picks up an extra yard down to the 38-yard line. So they pick up 8 on first down. For Brock Bowers, he is now over 100 yards for the 5th time in his career. If you're wondering, his career high is 140 at the Chiefs Thanksgiving weekend back in his rookie season 2024. Today he's got 9 catches for 112. He's off the field here on this second down. An I formation, Mike Washington behind Hayward. Cousins gives it to Washington. Hops towards the right side. Legs turning. Throw the 30. Into the secondary 20. Washington at the 10 with the stiff arm. Reaches pylon. And they'll spot him out at the 1-yard line. The rookie for 36 yards. Breaking tackles. And he's got the Raiders set up first and goal at the 1.
1: And they're doing it old school. You mentioned it. They went 21 personnel. I formation and ran old school power. Fullback kick out, tight end kick out, and hopefully they look at this again because this looks like a touchdown. Looks like he got both feet in, and I'm wondering if Clint Kubiak doesn't throw a challenge flag on that one because it looks like he possibly could be in bounds.
0: Clint Kubiak is racing towards the official. His headset's off and he throws
1: There's
0: the challenge flag.
1: There he is.
0: So you know what that is? He's listening to you.
1: Yes.
0: No, I don't.
1: Hopefully he's the replay assist. A replay assist should be coming in.
0: Well, they
1: This shouldn't be on Clint Kubiak.
0: They did
1: and
0: not.
1: And this is what the NFL has to figure out, Jason. They got to figure this out. Because replay assist should come in right away on a scoring-type play to come in and not have a coach have to throw the challenge flag.
0: Here's the other problem. Mike Washington's first career NFL touchdown could have been called that way.
2: The field that the runner was short of the goal line.

0: After review, the ruling on the field is changed to a touchdown.
1: There it is.
2: There it is.
1: So replay assist. So now Kubiak gets to keep the challenge flag, but this should have been expedited. This is where the NFL has to hurry up and get these things done.
2: But more importantly, just like that, the Raiders are back in this football game, and Mike Washington Jr.'s first career NFL touchdown run is a big one. 36 yards to get the Raiders back in this game, 27-22 with 2:48 in the third. Now they add time, so 3:20, and the Raiders, Kirk, are going to go for two here. They're going to chase some points here late in the third quarter.
1: Yeah, I don't mind the call. Start chasing points because you know what you need, right? You don't want to keep this as, okay, we got to score a touchdown. No, you want to know what you need, and I like this call from Clint Kubiak. But old school 21, power eye, yep. Mike Washington with a touchdown.
2: Well, they break. Mike Washington's over on the sidelines watching. Ashton Gentry's back in. It's a shotgun for Cousins. Michael Mayer, Brock Bowers, Derek Young all to the left. Now Young motions right. Cousins looking left. Heading to the front of the end zone. Incomplete. Ashton Gentry, the intended receiver. Cousins was hit by Nathan Shepard as he released that football. It is incomplete. They don't get two. But the big touchdown by Mike Washington Jr. gets the Raiders back in this game. Saints 27, Raiders 22, 3:20 to go in the third. 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
2: Well, we told you this would be fun.
1: Yeah.
2: Saints 27, Raiders 22. Let the good times roll, and the offense has been flowing.
1: Now you need to stop.
2: 3:20 to go in the third quarter. Raiders set to kick it away to the Saints. Mike Washington Jr. wearing the visor today here in the Superdome. And you think about his meteoric rise, 3 years at Buffalo, a season at New Mexico State, over 1,000 yards last year for Arkansas, who, by the way, if you're watching TV on Saturday next week, Kirk Cousins will be on the call of Arkansas, Texas A&M.
1: Kirk Cousins or Kirk Morrison?
2: Kirk Morrison. Kirk Cousins will be getting ready for the Chiefs. I didn't say Mike Cousins, though.
1: You did.
2: I don't know where Mike Cousins will be.
1: I love this stuff, man. They're showing the replay here in our replay booth. I mean, in our home radio booth. But this, I love this. It's I-21, and look at Luke Kuechly's drawing on it right now. But 21 personnel, tight end, a fullback. And it's just old school power eye, pull from the guard. And Mike Washington, this is what he did at Arkansas. Shoulder square, and then he gets to the outside. And very rarely did you see him get caught.
2: Matt Gay's kickoff bounces at the 13-yard line, but it doesn't go to the end zone. It scoots left and out of bounds.
0: Kick out of bounds against the kicking team. Ball will be placed at the 40-yard line.
2: So it's really the first mistake here by Matt Gay in his Raiders career.
1: Correct.
2: Right, you want to get it inside the 20 and bounce, and, you know, again, make them make a couple of plays, but you need to get that a little bit closer inside to the numbers. So out to the 40-yard line for the Saints. Before the fumble recovery where they started the last drive on the Raiders 32, this would have been their best field position by far. Remember, Travis Etienne left the game on the last drive, which would look like a hamstring injury. So Kendre Miller is in to the right of Tyler Shuck. It's a draw play up the middle. Miller scoots left, and he's tripped up at the 43-yard line. Adam Butler hopped into the hole with a late tackle after a 3-yard pickup because that hole was big.
1: Yeah, that's been one of their positive plays in a run game. They're letting the Raiders defenders get up the field, and they're trying to hit them with the draw play right behind them.
2: Quick throw, or quick snap. Shuck back to throw. Fires over the middle. It's caught by Olave coming back to the football on the left numbers. He went low in front of Masses to make the grab at the 43-yard line. That's a pickup of 12.
1: I wonder if the Raiders get caught off guard because they're going like no huddle, but they quickly got to the line of scrimmage and snapped the football.
2: Which, again, they're going no huddle here, but the officials were slow to spot the football. But all of this not allowing the Raiders to sub either. Shuck's in the shotgun, and then, you know, he has been one of those, you've called the check with me, he's doing it again. He's motioning to his receivers to the right side. Miller stays into his left, first and 10 on the Raiders, 43. Quick drop, fires right. It's behind his receiver and incomplete. Lands the intended receiver at the 40, and it'll be second and 10. That was the farthest throw of the three wide receivers lined up outright.
1: Yeah, that ball popped up. I almost thought that Eric Stokes was going to intercept it, but it was a late throw to the outside, though. You mentioned the furthest receiver. That's the longest throw, but Eric Stokes is going to tackle it anyway had he caught it.
2: 2:18 to go, third quarter. Saints two drives here in the third. Both have landed in the end zone. Tyler Shuck is under center. Kamara, the lone tailback. Motion right to left. He fakes that way. Shuck rolling out to his right. Eyes downfield. Floats for Olave. Incomplete.
1: Nice.
2: Had him streaming with him towards the right side with Masses trailing. If he lays that out for him, he's got a couple of steps. But instead, it's third and 10.
1: No, I think Masses was baiting him. Masses was in that hip pocket. And you can just kind of see that Olave was not necessarily jogging, but waiting to allow that route to develop and then turn on the Jets. But Hezekiah Masses was right there in that hip.
2: Chris Olave into this game, five straight games with 85 yards receiving. For the moment, he's got five catches for 59 yards. All four of Tyler Shuck's touchdowns have gone to tight ends.
1: Big third down here, Jason.
2: Raiders don't have a sack today. They had eight coming into the ball game, tied for the most in the NFL. Shuck back to throw. Here comes the blitz. He's backpedaling. Lobs it down the middle of the field. Vele in the intended receiver. And it's broken up at the five. Taron Johnson step for step with the 6'5" receiver. Shuck laid it out for him. And Johnson with a great recovery to break it up.
1: What a huge play by Taron Johnson. He didn't look back. He played the arms of Vele. And the ball actually goes off the face mask of Vele. Nice job of Taron Johnson actually arm barring, not allowing those arms to go up, but his arm was on Vele's right as the ball was arriving. A terrific play by Taron Johnson.
2: So the Saints will punt it away. Raiders needed a stop, and they got one with 2:07 here in the third. Ryan Wright will try and pin the Raiders deep with Lauby back at the 10. Now a flag comes from the secondary.
1: Delay of game.
2: Yep.
1: Play clock's at zero.
2: And looking over to the sideline.
1: Do the Raiders want to accept
2: the decline? Yeah, Clint Kubiak's pointing like Mike McCoy's in his right ear. Do I decline this?
0: Delay game, offense. 5-yard penalty, remains fourth down.
2: And the answer is yes, he will accept it.
1: Yeah. I love that Mike McCoy. I'm glad you mentioned that. But Mike McCoy, who is the assistant head coach to Clint Kubiak, handles a lot of the game situations, right? Whether it's throwing the flag on a challenge, 2-minute drill. Mike McCoy is always right next to Clint Kubiak, giving him the situation. As we know, Clint Kubiak is the play caller offensively.
2: Lauby still has his feet planted firmly on the 10-yard line. Right. Puts it to his right foot. It is end over end, angling right towards Lauby, who's under it. And Lauby has the fair catch at the 10. So 38 on the punt, nothing on the return. The Raiders will take over on their own side of the field, but with an opportunity to go down the field and take the lead. Down 5, 27-22, 2:01 in the third. 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
2: Later in the broadcast, we'll announce the player of the game, brought to you by Coca-Cola, the official soft drink of the Las Vegas Raiders, who are trailing here in New Orleans 27-22, with 2:01 to go in quarter number three. Kirk Cousins is 18 of 26 for 203 and a touchdown. Brock Bowers already 112 yards receiving on 9 catches. Cody White and Derek Young, they are the receivers to start this first down play, which is a play fake. Cousins on his end zone, fires short, incomplete. Cody White with a sliding attempt at the 19-yard line. Coverage out there by Justin Reed with Cameron Jordan with the pressure.
1: They were all over that one. There was not much for Kirk Cousins to do with that. He actually, I thought he just threw it to the ground. Right? I think if he puts that ball in the air, yeah, probably gets intercepted.
2: Looked like it.
1: Looked like he just threw that one to the ground.
2: Backed up on their own 10-yard line. Lauby and Genty on the field. Genty's in the backfield to the right of Cousins. Lauby is split out wide left behind Derek Young. Again, it's Cody White, the other receiver. Lauby motions behind Cousins. He rides Genty. He's going to keep it. He's going to try to set up the screen, and he throws it right in the feet of Bowers. That was a great job by Cameron Jordan, sliding with him the whole way. The Raiders were setting up the tight end screen, but there was nowhere to go, and it's 3rd and 10.
1: Yeah, you're not going to fool Cam Jordan. He's been in this league too long, 16 years. And right after the play, he just stared at Kirk Cousins and said, really? You guys tried me on the screen, the Bowers there? He was all over it.
2: Yeah.
1: A little gamesmanship there at the end.
2: All right, so here, how aggressive are you going to be? Kirk Cousins has played really well with a lot of solid decisions. Tyler Linderbaum, after they broke huddle, was the last one to get to the line. He gets the snap off. Cousins lows. He's taking a deep shot right sideline for Benson, and it's incomplete right at midfield. Kool-Aid McKinstry was with him the whole way. Those two guys were teammates at Alabama once upon a time.
1: Yeah.
2: And it'll be 4th down. The Raiders, 3 plays, no yards. They'll punt it away.
1: Yeah, they're just taking a shot. You're backed up. You hopefully just take a shot and get a pass interference call, or you make the catch. But this is where you need your punter, A.J. Cole, to have to boom one. He's done it before, but right now he's going to have to give a big effort. And this punt team's got to cover.
2: Yeah, just one punt today for 45 yards. It was right to start the 3rd quarter. Raiders with some shifts along this line. More players over to the right side of the field for Cole, who's standing 5 yards back in the end zone. He gets the snap. There's a flag thrown from the referee, and he does boom one. Hanging to the left side, caught at the 29-yard line. Price across the 35, and he's hit up upended. Patrick Johnson at the 39-yard line. So you needed him to boom one, and he did for 62 yards. We'll see what the penalty is that's laying in the end zone to our left.
1: So to make sure this penalty was not thrown in the end, it's thrown in the end zone. So you hope there's not a holding in the end zone.
0: There is no foul in the play for illegal formation.
1: There we go.
0: First foul.
2: All right, there you go. So the Saints will take over on their own 39-yard line. Raiders got a stop and a much needed one at that on the last drive by the Saints. And we remind you that Intermountain Health understands that life can be a challenging game and mental wellness is vital to our overall health. Takes courage to admit when we're not okay, even more to reach out. If you or someone you know is struggling or in crisis, call or text 988 or visit strongestplay.com for mental wellness resources. It's been a fun one.
12: Yeah, we expected this, though, yeah, right?
2: And you know what? Not every game is going to be one with defense. Raiders, the first two games, allowed 13 to the Dolphins, 14 to the Chargers. But with what we've seen through all the other games that those two teams have played, their offenses are not really in stride. The Saints are a different animal, and they have put up 27 today with 296 yards as we head towards the end of the third. And so sometimes you got to outscore the opponent. Raiders will have to do that today.
12: I need this defense to start getting some pressure on Tyler Shuck.
2: He has not been sacked yet today. He is under center with Kamara, the tailback. Tosses right. Kamara trying to get behind blockers. Hits into the hole, and Dean holds on around his left ankle for dear life. He did scoot forward out to the 44 on the right hash mark, so it's a pickup of 5 yards.
12: Yeah, just too many on first down. And so now this Raiders team has to figure it out. How can they win first and second down? Because they're getting into these third and minimals, and that's where Tyler Shuck is just really shucking it down, right? Chucking it down, and they're getting conversions on third.
2: Approaching a minute to go here in the third. Olave, who started off on the right side of the formation, now trots his way over slot left. Way Walker's lined up over the big-time receiver. Shuck's looking that way. Pocket collapses, fires Olave, broken up. The Kobe Dean came in and knocked the ball out of there. Georgia teammate, get that out of here.
12: Yeah,
2: third and five.
12: They sandwiched Chris Olave in that situation. You had Quay Walker on the outside, and Kobe Dean was the middle linebacker. And a little bit surprised, I guess because it was zone, the receiver has to sit. But I don't know if I want to sit in a zone with Kobe Dean and Quay Walker bearing down.
2: Saints are 6 of 9 on third down. About to be their 51st play of the day. Chuck in the gun with Donaldson as the tailback to his right. He gets the snap. Raiders come with a blitz. He throws off his back foot near side for Olave. Jumps and grabs at the 45 and a first down. That's a heck of a catch with Massis on his shoulders to bring him to the turf. And that is a big-time third down conversion.
12: Yeah, that's a big conversion. And look, there's no way the rush can get there. Hezekiah Massis is all the way on top of it. But a terrific hands grab by Olave to be able to grab it and bring it in before Massis could be able to knock it away.
2: Could be the final play here of the third quarter. Inside of 20 seconds to go. First and 10 on the Raiders 45. Ball on the left hash. Chuck with a motion man to the left side. It's a turn and a handoff to Kendre Miller right into the hole. And this time the Raiders stand him up right at the line. Maybe one for Kendre Miller. Dragged back. Taron Johnson got into the hole before help came. And that will send us to the end of the third quarter. Raiders go to the fourth in a deficit, trailing the Saints 27-22. And a second and 10 coming up for New Orleans. We'll step aside. You're listening to the Las Vegas Raiders Radio Network. 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
2: Well, the Raiders won a tight one last week in the fourth quarter and pulled it out in Los Angeles. We'll try and do it again here today in New Orleans. Saints 27, Raiders 22, start of the fourth. Raiders are trying to become just the third team in NFL history to start 3-0 after three wins or fewer the previous year. They would just become the fourth team ever to start 3-0 after drafting first that year's draft. They got to get a defensive stop or two first. Start of the fourth. Saints working left to right. Ball will be on the Raiders' 44-yard line. Kamara in the ball game to the right of Shuck, who moves Vele slot left. Shuck has been awesome today. He gets the snap. He's looking left. No pressure. Fires the out. Vele dives, and he makes the grab on the Raiders' sideline at the 31-yard line. Devon Vele used all but of his 6'5" frame to pull in his fourth catch and move the sticks.
12: And I think the Raiders are going to challenge this one. Waiting for Mike McCoy to throw the football, hoping that replay assist comes in. And there's...
2: All right, yeah. They don't need to because replay assist just came in.
12: Because Mike McCoy had it ready. Clint Kubiak, one of them had... I don't know who's holding the flag. I got to find out.
2: No, well, remember, this year coaches can allow somebody else to throw. Now, in the first half when Clint Kubiak threw it, he had the flag.
12: Yes. And that ball is incomplete. Yeah, it goes on the ground. He never hit. That's a nice job. And nice job. Jackson Powers Johnson, by the way, 58, was over there saying, hey, no, and almost ran out on the field. So nice job by the Raiders there.
2: All right, so now the momentum, you know, shifts here. You know, you've got a third down and 9 instead of a first and 10 in field goal range. C.J. Donaldson is the tailback, and he's standing in front of Shuck just over his left hip. Olave moves over to the right side next to Juwan Johnson, who's got 2 touchdowns today. Raiders overloading the left side of the line. They back out of a blitz. Quick throw, right side, Olave gets a block at the 40, gets to the 36, reaches the ball forward, and they will spot him with a first down at the Raiders 35. Quick throw down the line with blockers, and he picked up all 9 yards.
12: Yeah, they got the blocking. And once they got the blocking, Olave does the rest. I mean, just a nice job. Johnson pierces the Kobe Dean, but again, Isaiah Polamalu with an angle that didn't allow him to knock Olave back.
2: And it was that second effort, the dive with the football before his knee hit the ground. So a fresh set of downs. Saints are 8 of 11 on third down. That is 72% today. They were 50% really good coming into the game. Shuck with a play fake. Bootleg right. Crosby in his face. Finds a man at the 30 and stepping out of bounds. Noah Fant lost his balance as he came left to right at the 30-yard line. It is a pickup of 5. And again, not Crosby's in there on the bootleg, but the Raiders 0 sacks here this afternoon on Tyler Shuck.
12: Yeah, what they're doing is they're actually letting Max Crosby go. So what they're doing is the tight end is acting like he's going to block Max. Max gets up the field and turns around, and that's where Shuck's just throwing the football. It's an easy outlet because Max Crosby continues to go up the field.
17: Go on.
2: Saints are in field goal range, up by 5 early here in the fourth quarter. Shuck is under center, tight ends tight to the formation. Oscar Delp motions that way. The give to Kamara right through the middle. Taron Johnson came up through the line and made the tackle. Maybe one as he scooched his way forward after the hit. But Taron Johnson's playing really well so far here in this ball game. His 6th tackle, and it's third down.
12: Yeah, nice little run pressure there. He saw that his coverage decided to block, so he just knifed through there and was able to get a nice little hit on the running back.
2: Well, if there ever's a time to get your first sack of the day, this is it. Crosby, Butler, Tonka, Hemingway, and Malcolm Kuntz across the line. And they are overloading the right side. If they show blitz, Shuck is in the shotgun. There's the snap. Quick drop. Late pressure. The ball is out in the air at the 39. Crosby, he's kicking it around, and he falls on top of it at the 45. Will they call it incomplete or a fumble recovery? No signal yet, but Crosby's got the football. Here's the announcement.
0: It's a fumble recovered by Las Vegas. First down.
2: That's a sack.
12: Yeah, it was Koontz. Koontz knocked that ball out. 51. Nice job, Malcolm Koontz. And just job. Hopefully you thought that Max Crosby was going to be able to pick it up, but he couldn't. Now I want to look at the end of this play. Max Crosby stays in bounds. He recovers it. But, man, it was Malcolm Koontz. And that ball is out before the hand's going forward. I know they're taking another look at it, but that's an empty hand going forward and the recovery by Max Crosby.
2: Well, either way, you know, if it for some reason is an incomplete pass, it's fourth down. And you needed a play, and they got a play. And Malcolm Koontz had a sack and a half last week. He had massive plays in the second half.
12: Yeah, I don't know if I'm looking at the replays because that's what they're going to do. I don't see enough of a replay or a look that tells me that he's going for it with control of that football.
2: Yeah. Now, remember what was said in Detroit. Again, who was the team that they were playing?
12: Yes.
2: The Saints. The Saints thought they had a recovery on a fumble of Jared Goff in the end zone. Remember, they would have won that game, maybe.
12: The intention of what the quarterback.
2: And the call on.
0: First down, Las Vegas.
2: All right, they have confirmed it.
12: Correct.
2: Now, the call there was the intention to throw the football when you were hit. The question was, did he get the ball out before it was moving forward? And again, Kellen Moore is going to be perplexed.
12: Oh, yeah.
2: Because he's going to have to ask the question to the NFL when this game is over. Can you please explain to me the rule again? But either way, all of these bounces, all of these calls today, Kirk, have gone the Raiders' way. And so they've got a takeaway and the ball on their own 45.
12: Man, what a job by Malcolm Koontz. You just said it right before the play. It was Malcolm Koontz with one of his best rushes of the day that got a chance to get to the quarterback.
2: Cousins takes over. Saints fans perplexed. Genty the tailback. Ball as they work right to left on the left hash. He's under center. It's a play fake. He settles. He dumps it to Genty out of the backfield at midfield with room to run. Stutter at the 40 near sideline. And he drags the Saints down to the 33-yard line. Jonas Sanker and Caden Ellis convert on the tackle. But he picks up 21 yards.
12: It was the fake to Genty. And then everybody went out and tried to find coverage. And Genty leaked out late. Nobody was there for the check down. And he was able to not only get to the outside, but faked out Ellis and got an extra 5 yards.
2: The running backs have been big here in the second half. Remember, it was Mike Washington's 36-yard touchdown that got the Raiders back in this ballgame. Cousins trying to fight the noise. He's back under center. He snaps, run, Genty stretching left side, trying to get a block. He waits at the 30, and he falls forward just in front of the Saints sideline to the 26. Ellis stretched it out to make the tackle, but that is a first down run of 7 yards.
12: And they haven't abandoned the run game. Remember, we were talking about it. They were down 2 scores where they abandoned the run game, and they have not. They've continued to run the football, and I think now you're saying, let's just run our offense.
2: Oh, yeah.
12: Yeah, you're down 5 points, but you feel like, no, we're going to run our offense. And right now, hopefully, that can open up a big play for possibly Brock Bowers down the sideline.
2: And they're up to 91 yards rushing. Genty over on the sideline. Mike Washington, the tailback, on second and three on the Saints 26. They stretch it right side. Washington gets a block from Thomas. Gets the edge 25. First down, lowers the shoulder, and down to the 21-yard line. He ran a long way to pick up 5 yards and a first down as we pause 10 seconds for station identification. 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
2: Mike Washington Jr., 5 carries, 54 yards. Ashton Genty, 13 carries, 37 yards. And Washington stays in with Connor Hayward as the fullback and an offset eye to the left. Drake Tucker split out wide left. Cousins fakes it to Washington. Bootleg, looks like a hole, nothing thrown. Cousins on the run, and it's caught at the 7-yard line. He was laying on his back, and Tucker made the grab.
12: Yeah, I'm right here next to the Saints radio booth, and they're screaming for the flag. Oh, I didn't see which offensive lineman, but there could have been a flag thrown, but it was not. Nice job by Cousins still getting out of the pocket and maintaining and throwing to Trey Tucker.
2: It's a pickup of 14, and the Raiders have it first and goal at the 7. 27-22, Saints the lead. And this crowd is just irate. Cousins in a pistol, gets the ball, gives it to Genty through the middle, and he's hit at the five and brought down right there. Stutzman in on the tackle along with the defensive tackle, Colby Wooden. It'll be second down and goal from inside the five. Remember, you're down five.
12: Correct.
2: So a field goal does get you within a field goal.
12: No.
2: But this is one where it feels like you got three plays to get 4.5 yards.
12: I agree. One of these plays has to go to Brock Bowers, though. So if you're saying that there's three plays down here, one has to go to Brock Bowers. Remember, no Jack Besh. He is out for the rest of this game.
2: Brock Bowers is sandwiched on the left side. Cody White to his left. Derek Young inside. Cousins is under center. Moves Young over to the right side. He takes the snap. He is going to throw. He's hanging in the pocket. He's dancing. He throws. It's caught! Touchdown maker! Cody White again! At the goal line, hauled it in! His third touchdown in two games! And the Raiders, with 9:21 to go, have retaken the lead on the Saints.
18: Thank you, Kirk Cousins, going through progressions. He looked at Brock Bowers first. It wasn't there. Then he went back to Derek Young. It wasn't there. And his final option, Cody White, right there. Mr. White, always there when you need him. You mentioned three touchdowns now on the season.
2: Now, remember, they went for two and missed it earlier, so up just one, and we'll go for two again to try to make it a full field goal game. What a game. Shotgun for Cousins with Genty to his right. Greg Tucker motions from far left, closer to the formation. He's back to throw. He's eyeing the middle. Late pressure, and Cousins is sacked back at the 12-yard line. It is Nathan Shepard who got through the middle. And so, again, we talked about it earlier. You chase points in the third, and instead of making it 27-23 and now 30-27, it's a one-point game, 28-27, Raiders on top.
12: Yeah, I'll take that all day.
2: Yeah, sure. You got the lead.
12: Yeah, you got the lead now.
2: Fourth quarter,
12: you got the lead, and now you're asking your defense to go up and make another play. And you feel that momentum is on your side.
2: And we will step aside. You're listening to Raiders Football.
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2: With the final 16 points of the game after falling behind the Chargers. They won it 26-14. Here today, after Dylan Lauby's kickoff return fumble that led 2 plays later to a Saints touchdown, they had a 27-16 lead. And the Raiders again have responded. Back-to-back touchdowns, now leading 28-27 with 9:21 to go. As Matt Gay's kickoff angling towards the near sideline, Moreno Cropper has it at the 10-yard line to the 20. And out across the 25 and spun down at the 26-yard line. And what can you say about Cody White? Last week, he became the first player since at least 1991 to have his first two receptions with the Raiders, goal for touchdowns. Now somebody strike up the record books, because he has his first three catches as a Raider all for touchdowns.
12: Yeah. You talking about a guy earning his spot, earning his keep?
2: Yeah.
12: He'll be on the 53-man roster next week.
2: And again, think about the special teams plays he's made. Think about what led to that touchdown drive, a Malcolm Kuntz sack of Tyler Shuck that will be certainly talked about here in New Orleans after the game. Was it forward? Was it not? The Raiders have the lead, and now the defense on the field. Shuck with a give up the middle, and Max Crosby gets off his block to reach and make the tackle after 2 yards. At the 30-yard line, it'll be second and long coming up for the Saints. Kendre Miller on the carry.
12: I love how Max Crosby says, enough of this tight end stuff. Enough of it. So what he did was he stayed on his tight end, and then when the ball was handed off, he reacted. Where before, he was just getting up the field, and they were throwing that little tight end drop-off for big plays.
2: Shuck is in the shotgun. He is 23 of 34, career-high 4 touchdowns, all the tight ends. He moves Kendre Miller to his right side. He throws that way. Miller over his right shoulder, and he's hit immediately at the 31 on the near sideline. It is Dean again. They ran that play earlier where he hops from one side to the other. He gets set. They take the snap and throw it to him quickly, and Dean saw it.
12: Yeah, Dean's able to recover, but a nice job by Max Crosby. He didn't get up the field again. He actually was in the throwing window, and because that, Shuck had to change the throwing angle, which allowed Dean to recover and go make the tackle.
2: Last third down, Raiders got a strip sack. How about another? Shuck's in the shotgun. Olave hops over to the left side. He's in the slot with Taron Johnson across the way. There's the snap. Here comes four. Shuck in the pocket. He climbs. He's hit as he throws. Far side. Picked off Raiders at the 40. Down the sideline. Masses to the 20. Inside the 10. Oh, he fumbled the football. It's loose at the 5. And the Raiders hop on top of it. Hezekiah Masses does it again. His third pick in 2 weeks. And the Raiders have it first and goal at the Saints 4.
12: That's Adam Butler and Quiddy Pay. It was a combination of a couple of guys. I think Adam Butler recovered the fumble, but I thought it was Quiddy Pay, number 95, getting in there. And he got in late on the hit. No, it was Kuntz again. Kuntz to the upside and then goes inside. That ball fluttered. It fluttered because of Malcolm Kuntz's ability to get to the quarterback. Hezekiah Masses with his third pick. He fumbles it, but Adam Butler right there hustling and finds a way to get a recovery, and the Raiders are in business, first and 5 at the 5-yard line.
2: Raiders with a chance to cap this one off. They're first and goal at the 5. An extra offensive lineman in the game is Trey Zune. Wow. Man, oh man, how different is this team? The resolve. The plays when you have to have them. They were down and out midway through the third quarter. And here they are with the lead, knocking on the doorstep again. An I formation behind Cousins. Gives to Genty, trying the middle. At the 3, and he stood up there. Devon Godshaw made the tackle. We'll give him the 2. It'll be second and goal. 7:40 and counting here, and an opportunity to go up a full touchdown.
12: Yeah, you want to punch this one in. And I'm trying to figure out, man, is it 4-down territory for me, man? A touchdown really feels and gives you some cushion. 3 points almost feels like you're giving it back to the New Orleans Saints.
2: Well, remember here, a field goal would make it a 4-point game.
12: Correct.
2: Again, heavy formation, extra offensive lineman is Zune. High formation again. Bowers motions to the right. Back to Gentino, who drilled immediately. What a hit. Right off the snap. That is Christian Boyd again. Made a couple of big plays. And now it's third and goal.
12: Yeah. And that one, as Aston Gentry shaking his head on that one. I mean, he literally got the football and got hit by Boyd. I'm happy he held on to the football. But Boyd just went right by Jackson Powell.
2: Well, and they lost a couple of yards, too. So now, if you don't get anything here, you are kicking the field goal. Because this is third and goal from just inside the 5.
12: Correct.
2: End zone to our left. Can they get Brock Bowers his first touchdown of the year? He is slot left.
12: Raiders call timeout.
2: Play clock at 3. Down to 2. They get the snap. Cousins looking left. Fires left. Caught Bowers at the goal line. Spins forward.
12: Got a touchdown.
2: Brock Bowers, his first touchdown of the year. He is back, baby.
3: and the Raiders cap off the Masses pick, go for 6, 34-27 with 6:22 to go.
18: Clint Kubiak is sprinting to the referee. He's about to call a timeout, but the ball is snapped. And right as the ball is snapped, Kirk Cousins gets it out. He throws it to Brock Bowers, and Bowers turned into Brockton's prime. It gets himself into the end zone.
2: Now, they are just confirming when he spun the ball forward because he caught it outside the goal line. When he spun in the tackle of Sanker, did he get the ball across? And there's no question.
18: Sure did.
2: So Matt Gay on for the extra point to make it an 8-point lead. Snap, hold, kick, up, and that is through. And that PAT brought to you by Credit One Bank, the official credit card of the Las Vegas Raiders.
12: What a return.
2: That is 19 unanswered points. Raiders 35, Saints 27. Cousins got 3 touchdowns again. 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
12: 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Under a minute to go in Tampa, Vikings lead the Tampa Bay Buccaneers 23-16. Cowboys and Ravens down in Brazil, 2.5 minutes to go. Cowboys, a 28-24 lead over the Ravens. It's all over in Santa Clara. 49ers hang on and beat the Cardinals 36-30. They're now 3-0 to start the season. Back inside the Superdome. Great finish ahead. Jason Kirk, guys.
2: Yeah, Tim, the Raiders are hoping to finish 3-0 after today as well. And they've broken a streak that was the longest in franchise history. They had gone 39 straight games without scoring 30 points. They've been close, 27 against the Dolphins, 26 against the Chargers. But here today with a surge in this second half, 19 straight points that started with a Mike Washington 36-yard touchdown run. And they have a 35-27 lead in New Orleans. Matt Gay's waiting for the whistle. There it is. He's right behind the football. Right leg into it, end over end to the near side, and Price coming out from the 5, across the 10, to the 20, angling to the middle of the field, right into the arms of Derek Young at the 24-yard line on the left hash. And how about Kirk Cousins, Kirk Morrison? Cousins now with 3 touchdown passes in each of his first 3 games with the Raiders. He joins Hall of Famer Kurt Warner as the only quarterback since 1950 to do that.
12: Yeah, I'm not surprised. I cannot say I'm surprised. He's had his best years under Clint Kubiak, and you're starting to see why this season.
2: Right, and now the defense has come to life. They couldn't come close to stopping the Saints when it was 27-16, and they've gotten back-to-back takeaways. A Malcolm Kuntz strip sack and a Hezekiah Masses interception. It's a run to Kamara into the middle. Big hole 30. Kamara to the 35, and Polamalu makes the stop. That's an 11-yard run for Alvin Kamara in the game. More and more because of the hamstring injury to Travis Etienne. Nothing's done here.

0: 27, Raiders on top, 5-10 moving clock. Olave slot left. He has been the go-to his entire career. It's a draw play. Kamara through the whole 40. He's got the first down on the second effort on the right hash mark. Out to the 45-yard line. And maybe not. They marked him short of the 45 at the 44. So it will be third down and short here. It looked like that second effort had the ball across the 45, but I guess not.
1: Yep, Dean holding on for dear life. He had that elbow got right, hit right before that line of gain. So right elbow down, about a half yard short.
0: Saints 8 of 13 here on third down. These offenses have been on point all day. Kendrick Miller is the tailback. Now Shuck walks under center. Looks like a QB sneak. He does take the sneak. It's not. It's a pitch to the right to Kendrick Miller. Needs the 45. He's got it with blockers across midfield. The ball is poked out, but it's poked out into the Saints sideline. So it is a first down to the Raiders' 49-yard line. Jeremy Ginn forced the fumble.
1: I thought the Raiders were going to string it all the way out and when there's going to be any room. But he was able to get to the outside. Good blocking.
0: Yeah, Oscar Delp, the rookie tight end out of Georgia.
1: Yeah, they had it blocked well.
0: I mean, not surprising when you're in New Orleans and the Superdome, you get a lot of Georgia. But we do have that with these two teams. Olave, Lance, Vele, all split out wide left on a first and 10. They marked it at their own 49. Kendrick Miller stays in as the tailback for Shuck, who's in the gun. Inside of four to go. Raiders up by eight. There's the snap. He's back to throw. Eyeing left. Fires a crossing route. Jawad Johnson at the 45. Hops the defender 40 on his feet. 35, 30. And out of bounds on the far side at the 29. Jawad Johnson picks up 22. Hezekiah Masses couldn't bring him to the turf. And it's first and 10 New Orleans.
1: Yeah, not sure how he got all the way open. He's been dragging across the field. And so if you're going to play zone, this is what happens. He's able to get behind the linebackers in the zone. A missed tackle, and it turned into a big gain. Six catches for 57 yards on the day.
0: And two touchdowns. Andre Miller in his yellow shoes stays in the game. Vele, motion slot right over to the left side. Remember, he's 6'5". Chuck waits for it. Gets the snap. Raiders come with four. Hangs in the pocket. Pump fakes right side. Kendrick Miller bobbles it. Quay Walker throws him, and the ball's on the turf. I think that's an incomplete pass. They haven't ruled it yet. And it is an incomplete pass.
1: Yeah.
0: I have no idea what took so long because no way did Kendre Miller ever have control of that football. By the way, if that hit went our way, I would have joined the Saints on that one.
1: Wow, what a hit, though. Yeah, it's a forward pass. Shuck throws that sidearm, and Kendre Miller never had it, but, man, he took a shot from Quay Walker, a big shot. That's a hit. I mean, these two linebackers, Walker and Dean, have been doing a good job.
0: Yeah, no question. Two of them have combined today for 18 tackles. And in the middle of this defense, along with Jeremy Chin. Again, giving up a lot of points, but when you need the defense to come up big, they got to come up with another one. On second and long, Rashuck in the gun with Kamara to his right. Quick drop. Fires to Olave, has it at the 20, and hit immediately by Taron Johnson. He is short of the marker by about a yard. It'll be third down and one as the Saints, with 3:25 and a clock moving, all three timeouts remaining, have a third down and about one to go. Olave up to eight catches, and his sixth straight game with 85 yards receiving or more. He is off the field here on this third and short.
1: Raiders still getting lined up.
0: Yes, they are.
1: It's a check in. He's checking at the line of scrimmage. Raiders still communicating.
0: Shuck now talking to Kamara. He's in the back in the gun. He gets the snap. He gives the hand up to Kamara. Malcolm Kuntz, the tackle, and he didn't get there.
1: Loss.
0: He did not get there.
1: That's a loss.
0: Malcolm Kuntz, another massive player in the second half, and it's fourth down.
1: Malcolm Kuntz has changed his game in the second half because now it forces, this is a fourth down right now. Nice job by Malcolm Kuntz getting underneath the block and making that play. This is the play of the game.
0: Yeah, well, it's fourth and a full yard, maybe even more like two. Ball right between the hash marks, just outside the 20 to our right. Two receivers left, two to the right. And again, no Chris Olave. He's over on the sideline. And now a timeout taken by Clint Kubiak with 2:21 to go. A fourth down coming up for the Saints on offense. And on the year, Kirk, they are perfect on fourth down. They are 4-for-4 on fourth down this year.
1: Yeah, a little Kodak timeout right there. Call it a Kodak timeout because you saw the picture. You saw the picture of what the offense came out in. Raiders going to get into a better defensive look. And once they get into this look, they realize this is a very important down.

0: 21 to go.
1: You can really.
2: I do just go back to something we talked about earlier, and you can't worry about it now because you are up by 8. But we talked about not chasing points, which they started doing in the third quarter. The Raiders went for 2 twice, didn't get either one. If you're taking ones on that point, you've got a 10-point lead with 2:21 to go. Instead, it's a one-possession game.
0: Yeah, it's a one-possession game, but I think just the way the game is kind of playing out, remember, you also blocked a point after attempt as
2: That's
0: well.
2: Right. That's true.
0: So you've done some things in this game, and it's like, you know what? We're going to play it straight up, but you wouldn't have it any other way putting your defense out on the field on 4th and 2.
2: Chris Olave is back out onto the field here on this 4th down. He is split out wide left. C.J. Donaldson, the tailback. 2 receivers either way. Juwan Johnson, one of those. Now he motions tight to the right. On 4th down, Raiders showing a blitz. And Tyler Shuck walks towards his offensive line. He's clapping his hands. They still have plenty of time.
0: Raiders bringing all-out blitz.
2: Yes, they are. Shuck under the gun. Here comes the blitz. He's backpedaling. He pump fakes. He's got a man in his face. And he's sacked by the 29.
0: Bulls out!
2: And the ball is out. Who came up with the sack? It is Jeremy Chinn. On a 4th down stop that might have just sealed this game here in New Orleans and sent the Raiders back to Vegas 3-0.
3: Onions! You gotta have them. Robbie Leonard decides on a 4th down, gotta have it. He goes all out blitz, and Max Crosby produces the pressure, and he knocks the ball out as Jeremy Chinn had him wrapped up. They go all out blitz. No safety in the middle of the field. Shuck forced to go up inside the pocket, but Jeremy Chinn wraps him up. Max Crosby knocks the ball out, and the Raiders have the ball. 2:15 left in this game.
2: And the Saints do have all 3 of their timeouts, and they have the 2-minute warning.
0: Correct.
2: So getting just 1 first down is not going to do it. America First Credit Union's first down for the hometown, where America First will donate $100 to a local charity for every Raiders first down inside Allegiant Stadium this year. Raiders have 23. If you get to 25, this game's going to be over. Saints fans are leaving, but the game's not over yet. I formation, run to the right for Genty. Cuts into the hole, 35. Breaks a tackle, 40. He's got a 1st down out to the 44. Ashton Genty picks up 12 with 2:05 to go. And that will take us to the 2-minute warning. Saints have all 3 timeouts, but the Raiders, thanks to 19 unanswered points and 3 takeaways, have the lead. We will step aside. Kirk and I are going to get ready for a party, almost. 2-minute warning, you're listening to the Las Vegas Raiders Radio Network.
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2: Well, you know all of this, but last year the Raiders didn't get win number 3 in the 2025 season until January 2026. It was week 18.
0: January 4th, to be exact.
2: On a 60-yard field goal to beat the Chiefs to get win number 3, pick number 1. But here on September 27th, 2026, the Raiders are maybe 1, depending on how this first play goes, 1st down away from starting 3-0 and setting some history in the process. This game's not over yet. 35-27. Yep. Raiders have the lead. Saints have all three timeouts. Raiders first and 10 coming out of the two-minute warning on their own 44. They have gained 346 yards. Brock Bowers in his first game back from knee surgery. 10 catches, 116 yards, and a touchdown. The Raiders here in the second half have forced three Saints turnovers. Cousins under center. Genty the lone tailback. We'll see if they run it. They do. Hops into the hole. Picks up a couple. Down at the 47-yard line. Kellen Moore timeout. They only got 5 seconds off the clock. It'll be second down at about 7 with 1:55 to go. You know, it's one of those things here, Kirk, too. If you get third down and short, you get the first down because they're going to take the timeout on second down. Game's over. You get the first down here. You have to, you know, whatever. We'll play that out later.
3: I got you.
2: But the way that this defense, it was 27-16. Saints in front with 5:46 to go in the third. It was two plays following a Dylan Laube kickoff return fumble. Tyler Shuck at that point had thrown four touchdown passes, and they had scored touchdowns on three consecutive drives.
1: And what did I mention? It was still plenty of time, and there was no panic. I think that's come from the head coach, Clint Kubiak. Never showing panic, keeping as stoic as he is on the sideline. I felt like this team showed that, and now they're trying to finish it up here.
2: And formation behind Cousins, who has been outstanding. He gets the snap. They stretch right. Genty cuts outside right into the defense on the numbers to the right at the 49. Caden Ellis makes the tackle. Timeout, New Orleans. 1:48 to go with a third and six coming up. And I know you want to drain the Saints of their timeouts here, Kirk.
1: Right.
2: Do you run it so that they have none left? But if they have the ball with 1:40, they're
1: That's
2: in control of the clock.
1: Yeah.
2: Are you putting this in the air? I ask you the tough question.
1: Yeah, you asked me the tough questions. To me, the way that this defense is playing, I run the football. I want them with zero timeouts. But no ability to stop the clock, and the way that my rush is in a two-minute situation, I run the football here. But again, this is Kirk Cousins in his 15th year in the National Football League, and Clint Kubiak with all the trust in him on third down, and I also have Brock Bowers on my team.
2: And Trey Tucker, who's made four catches for 43 yards. And the wideout is split wide right. Brock Bowers to the left side of the formation. Two tight ends in. They are not. They are throwing. Cousins flushed. He's hit from behind, and he fumbles the football. It is on the turf. It's picked up by Connor Hayward, and he's just going to run himself into the Saints bench.
7: Covered by the offense. By rule, the ball cannot be advanced. It will be dead at this spot.
2: Which will run the clock, and that will force Kellen Moore to take his final timeout with 1:39 to go. It was Chase Young off the edge who got around Colton Miller, hit Kirk Cousins as he loaded up. But what a job by Hayward to catch that off the offensive lineman who had bounced off of and then advance it.
7: Then call the timeout. It will be fourth down.
2: And you hear Adrian Hill explaining all of those things. Right? You cannot advance that third down by the offense.
1: When it's your day, it's your day.
2: Yeah. Well, we talked about those bounces.
1: I mean, those bounces usually don't go against the Raiders' way. And that time, when Clint Kubiak decided to put that ball in the air, not surprised. He trusts Kirk Cousins, but he got beat by Chase Young on that one.
2: In a weird way, it still worked out.
1: It worked out. Right? I mean, that's good football karma.
2: Is it?
8: I guess.
2: Or it's the local voodoo working against the Saints. The officials are talking with Kellen Moore. Here's Adrian Hill.
7: Please reset the game clock to 1:44. That's the time that the play was bone dead and the time that New Orleans wanted the timeout.
2: All right, so there you go. So they put 5 seconds back on the clock. So A.J. Cole, first and foremost, you got to get the punt away. Then you got to cover. Jaden Trice, the cornerback out of North Dakota State, is back at his own 10-yard line. And you know you got A.J. Cole, who's absolutely one of the best. Can he try and pin the Saints back inside their own 10? He has punted today twice. He has averaged 53.5 per boot. And this is a long delay here. They finally break the huddle. The play clock has been moving. And now the Raiders are ready to snap this. With Alex Ward and Cole, who's standing on his own 26. He gets the snap back. He gets the right leg into it. He's angling on a high spiral punt to the near sideline. Bryce is going to run up. It's going to be out of bounds inside the 20. We will see where they spot this. And they will spot it at the 22-yard line. So 43 on the punt, nothing on the return. And the Saints will have the football with 1:38, no timeouts, and they are back in what they've been all year. They came all the way back against Detroit. They lost in overtime 31-30. They came all the way back against the Ravens. They won that game 24-17. Here against the Raiders, they have turned it over three times here in the second half. Alvin Kamara is the tailback. Achane left this game in the second half with a hamstring injury.
1: A turnover wins it. That's what you're saying defensively. A turnover, we get out of here.
2: And the Raiders are showing blitz and an empty set for Shuck. He gets the snap. They back out. They come with late pressure. Eric Stokes got there. He missed the sack. The ball's up in the air. Tonka heavyweight jump ball. He pulled it down. Oh, Stokes got the first hit, and they get a turnover.
1: And a turnover wins it.
2: But there is a flag in the secondary at the 39-yard line.
1: But the ball's tipped. So if there's pass interference, the ball is tipped. So there's a lot at play here.
2: Yes, there is.
1: Illegal contact, automatic first. Pass interference, ball is tipped.
2: Well, but the Raiders sideline is not celebrating.
7: Pass, illegal contact, defensive rating.
1: The illegal contact wipes all of that out. So you have illegal contact before the pass was tipped, and that's what happens. So if that illegal contact happens after the ball is tipped, no. We know there was no illegal contact. Well,
2: and we're gonna—it's not on 18. It's on Jeremy Chinn.
1: Yeah.
2: 18 was the receiver, Bryce Lance. Because 18 for the Raiders is Jack Besh, who's out of this game with a forearm injury and also not playing defense.
1: Same rules apply.
2: Yep.
1: Turnover wins it. That's what you're saying defensively.
2: They are playing with so much confidence and swag here in the second half. And again, showing blitz. They come with four. Shuck, who has been rattled.
1: That's a hole.
2: That looks that way. Juwan Johnson, he's the outlet. Quay Walker, the tackle.
1: That's perfect.
2: Back at the 21-yard line. The clock will continue to move.
1: That's perfect.
2: It's a four-yard loss on the throw to the right side. Inside of 1:15 to go. Raiders up by eight. Saints are out of timeouts. They face a second and 14. They are taking a lot of time. Inside of 1:10. A gun. Shuck out of the gun. He's back to throw. He pumps. He floats to Olave. Wide open at the 40. And he steps himself out of bounds. He got in front of Taron Johnson on a hookup for 19 yards. And Chris Olave is over 100 yards receiving.
1: You have to drop a little bit deeper. You want to invite the underneath throw. If they connect underneath and you tackle, time ticks off the clock. You can't allow them to get behind you. And that's what happened. Olave got behind the initial corner playing cover two. You got to drop just a little bit deeper.
2: Juwan Johnson motions left to right, settles right behind Olave. On first down, Shuck throws right side. Johnson at
1: tackle.
2: The 40 all by himself.
1: Oh,
2: he lost the football. It's loose at the 35. Eric Stokes crawls on top of it. That's the fourth takeaway. That's ball game. N'Kobe Dean, his third straight game with a forced fumble, and the Raiders are getting me 3-0.
1: A turnover wins it. That's the mindset. A turnover wins it. N'Kobe Dean doing what he's supposed to do. A turnover wins the game, and that's how the Raiders do it on defense.
2: And there's no question Juwan Johnson had the football. He took two or three steps before Dean got that left fist to pump it out of there. Wow.
1: Just win, baby. That's the mentality. No matter how, no matter who, no matter what, just win, baby.
2: They're going to have to take two knees and then go back to Vegas 3-0. This defense with four second-half takeaways. Cousins first knee to his right. Hands the ball to Adrian Hill. There are a lot of game balls to go around for this offense and this defense. It was the touchdown to Cody White to put the Raiders in front 28-27. Victory formation number two, drop to the knee, and that is going to do it as they are going to spill onto the field to celebrate. The Raiders, one of just three teams in NFL history to start 3-0. The year after three wins or less. And Clint Kubiak and this team again and again have shown some early season resolve. The clock hit zero. And the Raiders win 35-27 here in New Orleans.
1: Wow, what a game. This team was down 11 points. 11 points, Jason. 5 minutes to go in the third quarter, and they find a way to go on a run and score 35 points. The Raiders don't score 30 points, and yet they found a way to do it. Defense brought it up a notch and found a way to get a game.
2: Kirk Cousins, 3 touchdowns, no interceptions. He joined Kurt Warner earlier today as the only 2 quarterbacks since 1950 to throw 3 touchdowns or more in each of his first 3 games with a new team, or with any team for that matter. He has 9 touchdowns on the season, and it's a totally different ball club. And you're going to look at the stats, Kirk, and you give up 376 yards, and you give up 27 points. Those are drastically different than the last 2 years.
1: Correct.
2: But in winning time, in the final 20 minutes of this ball game, they gave up 50 or so yards and forced 4 turnovers.
1: How many?
2: 4.
1: I like to hear you say that. Oh, man. What a win. That's a happy locker room. I can't wait to get down there and give some high fives, some credits, some shakes. And I mean, because it took a lot of folks, it took a lot of plays, and things didn't go their way early on. Still room for improvement, but the Raiders are 3-0, and it sounds so good.
2: And they couldn't run the football in the first half, but they finished today with 113 yards rushing. And the game-changing play, Kirk, and maybe this is the game ball, because they were down and out. And what changed the game?
1: Malcolm Coates.
2: Well, that, but a 36-yard Mike Washington Jr. rushing touchdown, his first of his career.
1: Really got
2: it going. That completely changed the game.
1: Yeah, got it going. I think the defensive side, though, Malcolm Coates, really. And look, this is what happened, too. Let's not forget, Kelvin Banks was out. Their left tackle was out. And so what does that mean? Well, Malcolm Kuntz went in and made them pay.
2: Yep.
1: And that's what happened. They found a way to get things done defensively. And this is a quiet, stunned crowd here at the Superdome.
2: They are falling to 1-2 with 3 heartbreaking losses. And there's no question that there are going to be conversations both from the Saints and probably national folks, Kirk, about some of the plays that went against New Orleans. Was it a forward pass? Was it not? Was there holding on a play to Trey Tucker that set up first and goal? Right, the other play earlier in this ballgame that we were talking about. So you have all those things that go against New Orleans. But ultimately, you make your own breaks as the game goes along. And the Raiders did just that. And they bounced back from an 11-point deficit. And they give the Saints some of their own medicine.
1: Yeah.
2: Who had come back from double figures to win, well, at least last week. But it's the Raiders who come back from double digits to win.
1: I tell you this, I don't apologize for winning.
2: God, no.
1: I don't apologize for winning.
2: And you know what this sets up, my friend? 3-0 Raiders. 3-0 Chiefs in Las Vegas.
1: Let's go.
2: Sunday afternoon.
1: I'll be there. What about you? Will you be there? You going?
2: Yeah.
1: Man, it feels good. It does feel good, man. This is a good win.
2: We will see you next week if you are in Allegiant Stadium. If not, we will talk to you here on Raider Nation Radio. What a win on the road. The Raiders make some history in going 3-0. And a chance next week to beat the Chiefs to get the 4-0. For Kirk Morrison, our engineer and producer, Dave Sniff, and everyone with us here in New Orleans, I'm Jason Horowitz. Hope you enjoyed it. We certainly did. Raiders 35, Saints 27. The end of the ballgame coming up. JT's got your postgame show in the Silver and Black Studios. You're listening to Raiders Football.
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